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1: Did you know the price of the Oracle window in Shroud of the Avatar shows pending PvP and pickpocketing ransoms? 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Oh, chaotic ones, the challenge awaits.
0: This has been a community announcement

0: Live from NPR News in Washington, I'm Ryland Barton. Todd Blanche's confirmation to be Attorney General is on hold over the $1.8 billion fund for President Trump's allies who say they've been victimized by the government. Blanche says the fund no longer exists, but two outgoing Republican senators are refusing to advance him until they get that in writing. Trump says he may try to wait them out, as NPR's Eric McDaniel reports.
1: Senators John Cornyn of Texas and Tom Tillis of North Carolina are using their leverage to make sure that the fund, which Trump has suggested could be used to make payments to Capitol rioters, is kaput, as the Justice Department has claimed. In response, Trump posted, quote, "I have no objection to temporarily withdrawing Todd's name if they do not do the right thing and putting him back after Cornyn and Tillis are out of office," end quote. Cornyn tweeted in reply that the president is mistaken if he believes concerns about the fund are limited to himself and Senator Tillis, suggesting they're speaking on behalf of other Senate Republicans. Either way, Blanche, who was already confirmed to a lower DOJ post, can remain acting attorney general. Eric McDaniel, NPR News, the Capitol.
0: Colin Gray, the father of Georgia high school shooter Colt Gray, was sentenced to 15 years in prison for supplying the assault-style weapon used in the 2024 shooting that killed four people and injured nine. It's a rare case of a parent being held responsible for their child's crime. Judge Nicholas Prim handed down the sentence.
2: You were convicted because the warning lights were flashing brighter and brighter, and you didn't get him help, and you didn't remove his access to the guns.
0: Colt Gray, who's 16 now, was sentenced to life without parole earlier this week after pleading guilty. The number of people excused from the Trump administration's new Medicaid work requirement rules is small, fewer than even some conservative states wanted. Catherine Houghton with our partner KFF Health News reports.
3: By January, millions of people will have to prove they're either working, volunteering, or going to school to keep Medicaid's low-cost health coverage. States like Montana initially planned to give people who are homeless a pass, but the federal government says that's not allowed.
4: My Medicaid is still active, but when are they going to cut that off from me? I can't get employed. How am I supposed to survive?
3: Taiwan Pugh has been living without housing in Missoula, Montana, since his wife's death last year. He has seizures that make it hard to keep a job. People like Pugh could still qualify for a medical exemption, but that would take a paper trail of proof, which is especially hard for people without steady access to housing and health care.
0: That was Catherine Houghton with our partner KFF Health News. Authorities say cyber attacks targeted more than 30 water systems in Minnesota earlier this week. The source of the attacks is being investigated, but they came amid warnings that Iranian hackers have been focused on such systems. There are no reports of people being directly affected by the attacks. This is NPR News. A federal judge has refused to dismiss the case against an Afghan woman who's the first person facing deportation under the Trump administration's activation of a long-dormant court. Her lawyer says the reactivation of the Alien Terrorist Removal Court violates her constitutional rights. It was created in 1996 but had never received a petition until this month. K-pop group BTS is apparently boycotting next year's Grammy Awards over a new Asian pop category. NPR's Seyun Gong reports some criticize the categories as a means for exclusion.

0: BTS didn't specify the reason for their decision in a social media post, but they said they hope, quote, music is heard and loved by what it is and not divided by region or language. Last month, the Grammys announced a new category for songs with, quote, meaningful use of one or more Asian languages. Some black artists have accused the Grammys of pigeonholing them into certain categories and keeping them from the General Fields Awards, Record of the Year, Album of the Year, and Song of the Year. Grammys CEO Harvey Mason Jr. said he respects the decision by BTS, but defended the new category, saying it doesn't exclude any artists from General Fields consideration. Seung Gong, NPR News, Seoul.
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0: Live from NPR News in Washington, I'm Ryland Barton. President Trump says that negotiators led by his administration have made an agreement for the disarmament of Hamas. As NPR's Danielle Kurtzleben reports, the administration says the Board of Peace, created by Trump last year, brokered the deal.
1: Trump announced the agreement in a social media post saying it will be carried out in phases. He said that as Hamas disarms, Israeli forces will withdraw from Gaza and an international force will work with Palestinians to take over public safety in Gaza. The administration characterized the agreement as fulfilling part of the 20-point plan to end the war that they announced last year. Last October, the U.S. brokered a ceasefire in the war. However, the Israeli military has continued to push into Gaza since then. More than 1,100 Palestinians have been killed since that ceasefire, the U.N. reported this month. A senior administration official speaking on condition of anonymity said they are confident Israel will adhere to the agreement. Danielle Kurtzleben, NPR News.
0: Meanwhile, the U.S. and Iran exchanged barrages of missiles today as the pattern of back-and-forth strikes took hold again and hope dimmed for a quick end to the five-month conflict. Following a few days of respite, fears of a wider war have grown, with renewed fighting threatening to engulf even more countries. Jordan says it intercepted Iranian missiles for the second consecutive day, while Kuwait said a strike there killed one person. Two appeals courts today ruled against the Trump administration's policy mandating that anyone who enters the country without legal status be placed in detention. As NPR's Jimena Bustillo reports, the issue is expected to go to the Supreme Court.
2: The decisions out of the Ninth Circuit and Seventh Circuit Courts of Appeals argue that the administration is misunderstanding decades-old immigration law. The Trump administration wants anyone who entered the country illegally to be in immigration detention while their cases play out in immigration court. Under previous administrations, someone without a criminal record would generally be allowed to seek a bond hearing while their immigration case was pending. The approach has resulted in the prolonged detention of people who, in some cases, have been living in the U.S. for decades and a record number of people in detention. The Supreme Court is expected to take up the issue in its next term. Jimena Bustillo, NPR News, Washington.
0: Consumer spending is usually the biggest driver of economic growth in the U.S., and that continued this spring, according to new government data. But the spending is being driven by upper-income shoppers who feel good about their stock portfolios and rising home values, as NPR's Scott Horsley explains.
3: Lower-income consumers are not feeling so flush. You know, lately their paychecks have not been keeping pace with the rising cost of living, so they're having to dip into savings or put more of their spending on the credit card, and you can only keep that up for so long. You know, the savings rate, which was already pretty anemic this spring, fell to its lowest level in 4 years last month.
0: NPR's Scott Horsley reporting. Major U.S. stock indexes rose today, recovering some of their recent losses. This is NPR. Anthropic says its AI Claude model hacked systems of three companies during testing. It comes after rival OpenAI says a rogue model hacked another AI firm, Hugging Face. Anthropic says the incident happened after a misconfiguration allowed the models to reach the internet from testing environments that were supposed to be isolated. The State Department says there's been a lot of demand for the 250th commemorative passports featuring President Trump's image. Now it'll be a bit easier to get one, as NPR's Michelle Kellerman reports.
4: Up to now, the new passport was only available for Americans applying in person at Washington, D.C.'s passport agency. Now the State Department is arranging special events at passport agencies across the country for Americans who want to apply for it. There will be 250,000 of these, quote, patriot passports. President Trump is shown on the first page standing with his fists on a desk in front of the Declaration of Independence. There's information online about how to get one. If you don't want one, apply as usual online or pick the option with extra pages. The commemorative passport is only available in the standard 26-page book. Michelle Kellerman, NPR News, the State Department.
0: Argentina's president, Javier Milei, has signed a decree allowing the government to deny entry or expel foreigners who incite discrimination or violence against Argentines. It comes after controversy over World Cup refereeing, aggressive play, and a post-match brawl broadened into criticism of the country itself. It's unclear how officials will distinguish prohibited hate speech. This is NPR.
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0: 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Volume 3.
1: Did you know Shroud of the Avatar features a debuff spell called Confusion, which causes your movement keys to become temporarily rearranged? Beware monsters and players using chaos magic, especially if you're running along a cliff's edge.
0: This has been a community announcement.

0: Live from NPR News in Washington, I'm Ryland Barton. President Trump says he may temporarily pull his nomination of Todd Blanche to be Attorney General. It comes after a pair of Republican senators sought assurances over a deal providing IRS immunity for Trump and a slush fund for his political allies. NPR's Ryan Lucas explains.
1: The president posted on social media. He offered a lot of praise for Blanche, called him a star, and he also took a couple of swipes at Cornyn and Tillis. Trump mentioned that he refused to endorse either of them. He said their political careers may have been ended because of that. I will add that Trump endorsed Cornyn's primary challenger this year. That was a big blow to Cornyn's bid for another term. Cornyn is leaving Congress at the end of the year. Tillis did not run for re-election. He is retiring at the end of the year.
0: NPR's Ryan Lucas reporting. Mortgage rates are at their highest level in a year. NPR's Stephen Bisaha has more.
2: Mortgage rates were falling the first few months of the year. Then the war against Iran started, driving up the bond market and with it mortgage rates. Kate Wood is NerdWallet's housing expert, and she says the direction of mortgage rates have been directly tied to the war.
3: Every single time, you know, since basically the onset of the war, that we have seen fighting intensify, we've seen essentially investors freaking out about inflation.
2: The investor freakout was magnified after the Federal Reserve Wednesday signaled that an interest rate hike could be coming in the near future. The latest average for the 30-year fixed mortgage jumped nearly a tenth of a percentage point from the previous week, the highest jump in about 4 months. Stephen Bisaha, NPR News.
0: Under President Trump's Freedom Haulers initiative, anyone who has driven a truck for the military would automatically be eligible for a commercial driver's license. Trump says he wants to replace immigrant truck drivers with veterans.
4: As we get illegal aliens off the roads today, we're also taking action to replace these unqualified migrant truck drivers with highly qualified American veterans.
0: Immigrants account for about 20% of U.S. truck drivers. Elon Musk's company XAI is suing the state of Minnesota over a law that prohibits technology that nudifies someone without their consent. That's to say it generates a realistic image of them naked, even though the photo is fake. Minnesota Public Radio's Dana Ferguson reports.
5: The law would let those portrayed in AI deepfakes sue the companies that generated them. And the state could fine the companies $500,000 for each illegal use. State Senator Aaron McQuaid says it's important to stop AI platforms from creating the images before they can be shared.
6: This technology will be illegal in Minnesota, and the big tech corporations that profit off of image-based sexual abuse will be held accountable.
5: XAI is suing to stop the law from taking effect on Saturday. It argues the law is unconstitutional and overly broad, forcing the company to limit functions on its tool, Grok. The state says it will defend the law.
0: Dana Ferguson reporting. It's NPR. Trump-branded passports will soon become available to Americans outside Washington, D.C. Starting next month, the department's 27 passport agencies around the nation will start one-day events offering the so-called Patriot passports that feature a stern portrait of Trump. Those wanting a traditional passport should avoid the one-day events. In an unprecedented step, European nations said they are boycotting the World Cup unless FIFA abandons a deal to sell stakes in the marquee soccer tournament to private investors. NPR's Raphael Nam has more.
7: UEFA, the body that governs European soccer, said all 55 member nations will be boycotting the men's as well as the women's World Cup, which is set to take place in Brazil next year. That boycott, UEFA says, will remain unless FIFA abandons a plan to create a new company to handle the commercial interests of the World Cup and other tournaments. As part of that plan, FIFA said it will sell minority stakes to private investors, sparking fury across Europe. In a statement announcing the boycott, UEFA said, quote, "The FIFA World Cup belongs to football. It always will. And so long as Europe has a voice, it will never be for sale." Raphael Nam, NPR News.
0: A public library in Australia has had a book returned an estimated 150 years late. The book Antiquities of Athens was found by a man during a home renovation inside a tea crate bricked into a sealed fireplace. Records from the 1870s are lost, so the final borrower is unknown. This is NPR News from Washington.
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I'm Lum the Mad, otherwise known as Scott Jennings, and you're listening instead of flaming me on the forums. I approve.

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0: Live from NPR News, I'm Giles Snyder. Todd Blanche remains acting attorney general, but his nomination to the post is on hold. And while President Trump said Thursday that he could pull Blanche's nomination, he also suggested he may try to wait out two key Republicans, John Cornyn of Texas and North Carolina's Tom Tillis. At issue is the controversial anti-weaponization fund Blanche signed off on. Blanche has said the fund has been abandoned, but Cornyn and Tillis want written proof. Tillis spoke with reporters on Thursday.
1: Somebody's telling them to not do what Blanche said they were going to do. Whoever that person is giving the president bad advice. The only reason why we wouldn't move forward with this language is because that same advisor wants to bring it back to life at some point.
0: On social media, Trump said he could put Blanche back up for attorney general after Cornyn and Tillis leave office next year. President Trump claiming that negotiators led by his administration have made an agreement for the disarmament of Hamas. And Pierre's Danielle Kurtzleben reports.
2: Trump announced the agreement in a social media post saying it will be carried out in phases. He said that as Hamas disarms, Israeli forces will withdraw from Gaza and an international force will work with Palestinians to take over public safety in Gaza. The administration characterized the agreement as fulfilling part of the 20-point plan to end the war that they announced last year. Last October, the U.S. brokered a ceasefire in the war. However, the Israeli military has continued to push into Gaza since then. More than 1,100 Palestinians have been killed since that ceasefire, the UN reported this month. A senior administration official speaking on condition of anonymity said they are confident Israel will adhere to the agreement. Danielle Kurtzleben, NPR News.
0: The death toll is rising from the earthquake that hit southwestern Japan Tuesday. Officials now say 34 people were killed in the quake that set off an explosion at a shopping mall, toppled a factory chimney, and flattened homes on Kyushu, Japan's main southern island. Hurricane Genevieve off of Mexico's west coast is sending powerful waves to Southern California. Carly Kay of member station KBS reports.
3: Huge swells are pummeling Southern California, and Hurricane Genevieve is cranking up the power. At the same time, a heat wave is rolling through the region. Meteorologist Alex Tardy says temperatures could set records.
4: We're talking maybe 115 in our deserts, perhaps even 120, hitting 120 in Palm Springs.
3: The heat may bring big crowds to beaches. That means more people may be taking a dip in dangerous waters.
5: Water temp is also 76 degrees right now, so it's very inviting.
3: San Diego Lifeguard Chief James Gartland warns to swim at beaches with lifeguards, and choosing shores with designated swimming areas could help people stay safe. For NPR News, I'm Carly Kay in San Diego.
0: This is NPR. The wife of a prominent opposition leader in Uganda says her husband is in intensive care following his collapse during a court appearance this week. Michael Koloki has more.
6: Winnie Byanyima, wife of detained Ugandan opposition leader Kizza Besigye, said he had been admitted to a hospital in the country's capital, Kampala. Byanyima, who heads the United Nations AIDS program, said her husband was, quote, unconscious, unable to speak, and unresponsive even to a pain stimulus. Besigye has been in custody since 2024, after he was repatriated from neighboring Kenya and charged with treason. His supporters claim that the charges are politically motivated and part of an ongoing crackdown on members of the opposition. Another of the country's opposition leaders, Bobi Wine, is currently in exile in the United States. For NPR News, I'm Michael Koloki in Nairobi.
0: Flight attendants at Canada's second largest airline are threatening to strike. The union, representing 4,400 workers at WestJet, has issued a 72-hour strike notice over pay issues, meaning a strike could start on Sunday, although the union still negotiating with WestJet. The governing body of European football, UEFA, is planning to boycott all FIFA competitions in protest of FIFA chief Gianni Infantino's plan to sell stakes in the World Cup to private equity investors. UEFA says an online meeting of all 55 members came to a unanimous decision. The regional body for North America, Central America, and the Caribbean stopped short of a boycott but still rejected Infantino's proposal. I'm Giles Snyder, NPR News.
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Quiet on the set. You're listening to WRFFB, Radio Free Britannia, coming to you live from Deltona, Florida, with two idiots misinterpreting the news so you don't have to. Lunch with Laz and Jack.

0: Greetings, everybody. This is Laz.
1: And this is Jack. Welcome to another edition of Lunch with Laz and Jack. We interpret the Shroud of the Avatar new. So you don't have to do anything other than question your own personal life choices and ours.
2: Do the things.
1: Do the giveaways are hopefully open on both streams. If you are a Shroud player looking for a streamer bundle, then you need to go to twitch.tv/NBNNnews and twitch.tv/Cynicist and bang, bundle me.

0: 300 bits will get you a Steam key, or you can always sub or tip 500 bits, or once we hit that 500-bit threshold, change the programming. And subbing your 500 bits gets you into the monthly
1: giveaway. The Porter race, that's right, which will happen this Monday. So if you haven't already, today and tomorrow, your last 2 days this month to get that done. Get her done.
0: Yes.
1: But I think we got a lot of people already in this month, and we'll see come Monday. But welcome to today's show, boys and girls. It is Thursday, July 30th, 2026 here inside and outside Trinity Avatar. And we've got news, we've got updates, we've got information, we've got all sorts of fun stuff for y'all.
0: I want to talk about Waldo's deep fake thing.
1: Yeah, well, these are two comments made over the last couple of days from Waldo. Let's get these up here because this was really interesting. What the heck? Where did it go? Oh, there it goes.
0: Scroll up a little bit.
1: Yeah, I mean, I didn't realize that people were putting comments already on that. Yeah.
0: Yeah. Norton flagged a deep fake in your audio of the podcast. Norton is going downhill fast.
1: Yeah, first off, I thought deep fakes were, you know, putting somebody else's picture on something. How do you get a deep fake of audio?
0: Do you remember during the Twitch stream where it was the Trump versus Biden debates, and they were just cussing at each other, then cussing at the
1: audience. Yeah.
0: That's a deep fake of audio and video.
1: Right. So, well, I mean, it's easy to take and just take a couple clips of anybody's voice and you know, make it. I mean, even Chris did that on the Lord British birthday page on the Catnip Games site. You know, I don't think Lord British actually recorded all those lines for that birthday web page. So,
0: yes.
1: Yeah. And it really sounds like him.
0: Yes, but that technically is a deep fake of his voice. So I don't know if that's the one that was actually flagged or not. Because technically that would be an accurate assessment if it flagged the Lord British birthday page.
1: And of course, the day earlier on the same stream, he said your volume was much better because I finally solved that volume problem.
0: You fidgeted with the settings?
1: Well, not even. I come to find that there's two variants of this earpiece I use. One was the original Plantronics version, and then there's a company, I guess they sold it to Poly, and you know, Poly, you know, has their branding as Poly on them, whereas the originals have Plantronics on them. So what I've done is I took the old Poly, which you'll see right here, if you can all see that, it's pretty small, and swapped it out from my other ones, from my other computer here. So now I have two Plantronic versions instead of I'll show you here. Just here's the two variants. Is one says Poly, one says Plantronics, but they're the same earpiece. Yeah. So now I have two of the identical earpieces, so it really doesn't matter which one I use. And then I threw your gain up just a little bit in Streamlabs to just make sure that because you have a habit of turning your head, looking at your computer, and then we can barely hear you when you do that because you have a directional on your microphone instead of a wide on your microphone. But anyway, but yes,
0: otherwise it catches things behind the mic.
1: Yeah, well, it should.
0: I'm not doing interviews, so I only want one side of it.
1: Yeah, but that was interesting to hear, and thank you, Waldo, for that input. And Crafty Method out there playing with maps and sailing on a Unity.
0: He's mock-up. He's building a
1: Yeah.
0: Of how hard it would be to do a sailing

0: thing.
1: Yeah, well, apparently remaking the map doesn't look quite as much as what it's supposed to, according to what I'm seeing here, but it is what it is. But,
2: yeah,
1: and it's easy to get that little, you know, square flat raft with a sail moving around, but get all that other details from all the ships and boats we have, and that's a whole different ball of wax. So, yep. Whole different ball of wax. But anyway, moving right along, we've got updates from Chris today. And let's do a refresh because it's been refreshing. Okay, went from 143 to 147 in the last few minutes.
2: I was at 142, so we are now at 147 items. Yeah.
1: And he's continually adding to this stuff every day. And again, I'll say it once. I said it once, twice, three times, four times in the last couple of days. Put your items in the wish lists and get them as individual items. Don't put them in bulk items. Just put them as individual items, like those Blackheart did, and he got a whole bunch of stuff added in because he decided to actually go back through his stuff and re-add them as individual things for the Death Mage, because he doesn't like the new Death Mage discussion and what the planned work is, so keep them on their toes, Chris. Yeah.
2: Okay. The headlines are going to start off with the 2500 player scale push began. A full server audit, a 4-week plan with staged bot load ladder, the first fixes, and the login gate raised from 16 to 2500, all in the same day.
1: Yeah, so no more will we be seeing, you know, you're queued. We should be able to take in 2500 at the same time.
2: Well, right now, he's on the Chaos Shard. We only have two players earlier as one, but he's been running a lot of bots to test a bunch of stuff.
1: I understand that, but have you ever logged into the game and got you're in the login queue? That was because there was 16, at the gate at a time instead of 2,500. So I'm guessing that's what that's going to fix.
2: I don't think that.
1: Again, I'm guessing. Maybe Chris will chime in here and, you know, enlighten us as he has the last couple of days. Yes. I haven't seen him yet, but, we shall see.
2: But inventory rows are back to their old height. A full height backpack at 1440p shows about 39 items again instead of 26 across every inventory style window in the game. New items inside a house can no longer be reached from outside it. Window openings have no collision in almost every house, so distance-only interactions let anyone in the yard work the containers in the room. Interaction now compares which side of the shell you are on. Owners and anyone that they have granted access rights to are unaffected.
1: New follower, Matt Ponis. Welcome to the stream. There's Chris.
2: Yes. 2,500 per process cap, running two in parallel, 5,000 concurrent cap. I'm an optimist. It was set to 16, but now several fixes are bot tested and ready for 5K. Okay. Oh, and the change for windows, does that stop dog pets from walking through walls? Probably not, because that would be a different fix. This is specifically, and here we'll get up and go over to Laz's lot and go look through a window real quick. This would be finding a window and I know you can't see this because you're not watching my stream, you're watching Laz's.
1: I'm going to get up and come over. Where are you going? Where are you going?
2: Just come over to the crafting tables and go into your benches.
1: Okay.
2: Because you can...
1: Oh, you're trying to peek through a window there, yeah.
2: Yeah, and interacting with things on the other side, kind of like
1: can you, turning can, on and turn, off turn the light on and off.
2: Yeah.
1: Yeah.
2: So
1: I can actually pick up that light from outside now. As with anything else, if you notice on my screen, if you're looking at mine, you'll notice that I can pick up all these items that I can see through. They highlight green. So I can get the lamp, I can get these replenishing boxes and all that stuff. And, of course, then we always had the famous crafting table sticking through the wall here, where if the crafting table was sticking through the wall like it is here and you click on it, you get teleported into the house and into the crafting table like you just saw from outside the house.
2: Yes. But that is not a fix that Chris is aware of.
1: Well, as of yet. It might be. It might stop stuff from going through the house.
2: As the description said, interaction now owners and anyone they have granted access rights to is unaffected. But this would prevent other people from doing it.
1: Bugs was players interacting with stuff through the window in locked houses. Locked houses. Okay.
2: Yes. But, we have demonstrated that I can actually break, if I'm banned from Laz's lot, I can actually teleport inside of his house and get stuck in this room.
1: Yes.
2: By using
1: that crafting table bug.
2: Yes. Okay.
1: You would think I would move that crafting table and make it not stick through the wall, right?
2: No.
1: You would think.
2: That's Shroud logic. Shroud logic, man. Shroud logic. Hey, but something we've been waiting for. Every dungeon has a 3D map now. The whole pipeline went from design to 59 dungeon fleet in one day. Press M in any dungeon, sewer, or mine. And a see-through model fills in as you explore, with your position glowing inside of it.
1: Yes. Now, remember, dungeon maps will now have the fog of war coming in, so that... And I don't know how that's going to affect. If you've already been in the dungeon, Chris, is that going to just restart everybody? Or if you already know the dungeon, are you going to keep that? I'm just curious.
2: I think it's reset. Yeah.
1: Reset. That was my thoughts, but yeah. Okay. Very cool. Very cool. I don't know if I like the new 3D dungeons like that but I guess it's something that I always liked the, which one was it? And I know he said it there. I have to go out to, the website. Real quick, and where was it? The maps. Which dungeon rooms? Tartarus had a 3D map, which I have on the NBNM website that you can look at. And, it gives you this full... let me see if I can copy this and see if that actually shows up here as a link. Or it does not. I don't know. There it is. So, and I'll give you this if you want to bring it up, Jack. Just,
2: I don't know what you're looking about.
1: Yeah, just hit that link that I put in there for you. That'll bring up the Tartarus sauce map. Yeah. The Tartarus map. That was one of the first 3D maps ever done. And again, I've got this on the NBNN website, but this is what all your new maps are going to look like in your dungeon rooms. They're going to have this 3D effect. Yeah.
2: And with you glowing inside of it, although it probably didn't have the Lord of the Rings script on it and things like that.
1: Look at this. but opens up opportunity for a new loot item, consumable map. Find the map as loot in the dungeon and use it to clear the fog of war. Ooh, I like that. Ooh, yes, I like that.
2: You may also want to include things that the map needs to be on your person in order to clear that.
1: And I'm guessing it would, like, you know, just go into your knowledge base. But, yeah, I mean, we got to think of, you know, breaking my immersion, man. I ain't got to worry about certain little things like that. It's really not that, you know.
0: Yeah.
1: Really not that important for immersion breaking as far as I'm concerned. I mean, some other people, well, you know. Yes. Anyway, moving right along.
2: Moving right along. Going back to this. The vanishing mouse cursor on Mac is fixed. Turning the camera with the right mouse button hid the cursor and never gave it back. And the restore path now cannot leave you without one. And the Mac launcher is now leave. If I display this page. Mac testers patch only what changed instead of re-downloading 16 gigabits. Every build from the same source, a revision as Windows and Linux built and signed on a Mac with the game files kept outside the bundle the system replaces on every update. The dialogue tool replacing the old one now can now create, validate, and revert conversations, and it opens in a browser. The new checks found 15 character exchanges and aimed at names that no longer exist and 4 conversations that left a character silent.
1: Yeah, interesting spoiler alert here. Remember, this system is important because all future episodes, still discussing episodes 3 or 4, will be almost all dungeons. Very interesting.
2: What happened to the world map that's on the Novia, or on that table that actually showed the other continent?
1: Well, the dungeons have to be on different land masses, so those land masses would still exist, I guess. Just mostly dungeons, though. Hey, I'm all for player dungeons. I mean, you know, I'm all for. And again, he's got the new tech where, you know, we got randomizers coming in, so you know, that should make for some interesting stuff.
2: Yeah.
1: Should make for some interesting stuff. I'm looking forward to it. The crafting window.
2: Okay. The crafting window tells you what you are missing. Short a sword hilt and 2 iron ingots for that longsword. It says so by name and by count. Instead of emptying the table and dropping 1 vague line of chat. Yes.
1: Nice.
2: The player could not find the master air magic trainer while standing 28 meters from him. The oracle now knows all 21 master trainers and where they live. And Kingsport locals will point you at the dock.
1: Nice. Knew it.
2: Yes. Every NPC stopped calling everyone Outlander. 2/3 of the voice chat cast said it out loud, no matter what their written line read, and the word they were supposed to use was sitting in their character data the whole time. A guard who calls you friend on screen now says, friend!
1: Nice. Very nice.
2: Hello, friend!
1: Fiend? What?
2: Decorations inside of... Well, remember, we're supposed to actually have a new Rickdaw. And can we have something other than undead in all those dungeons? Yes.
1: It's Conjurer Dragon with the sub. 32 months in total on a 28-month streak. Thank you, Conjurer.
2: Yes.
1: And Conjurer, nudes or balls?
2: Nudes or balls? What are we doing?
3: How about dude balls?
1: Well, you can always throw some bits our way, Lomir. News. Balls can wait till the news dies out again. All right. Well, it's going to be a while, I think, before we have a drop in news. So we'll do a... I'll do a game key here in about 5 minutes when we pull our streamer bundles at the butt of the hour. So we'll do both a streamer bundle and a game key. So make sure you type in exclamation I love free shit and exclamation bundle me.
2: Oh, new creature pipeline is really close. Will let us rig, animate, add skills, dialogue, behaviors, audio to new creatures in hours versus weeks. Woohoo!
1: Very nice.
2: New mobs.
1: Very nice. Are they going to get new skills? New skills.
2: Hey, yes. Are level you going to skills. Go do a pass on mobs and actually make some a level appropriate difficulty to them? Like choosing skills for them to use from multiple trees or whatever.
1: New skills and visual effects. Very nice.
2: Excellent. Yes.
1: Very nice.
2: Oh, okay. Where are we at now?
1: Decorations inside player dungeons.
2: Player dungeons load again. A chest standing on a table or a shelf was being built before the thing it rests on, so it never appeared, and a busy lot could stop loading part through. And the charge bar and five other combat readouts are visible again. The bar they draw and had been left to a style rule nobody wrote, so it had no size and every fill inside it had none. Fill.
1: All right, let's do community quests, maps. And we can skip server. We may spend a little bit more time on this than the other stuff today because there's a lot to go over here.
2: Good. Yeah. The nightly forum sweep filled 5 wishlist ideas, alphabetizing the crafter book, an 8-part death magic rebalance series, a resizable previewable heraldry art tool, a hotkey to clone, a replaced deco item stack, and a visual marker for scene's default entrance.
1: Ah, that was another one that came in because everybody's running to that. They walk into a town on the overland and come into default entrance, but when they try and teleport to it, they have no idea what the default is. So teleporting into a town will now have the default entrance marked. Very cool. Very cool. Long overdue on that one.
2: Okay, then... as far as quest goes, players can reset their own quest progress again on the test shard. The option had been in-game the whole time on the character sheet screen under character options, but a character got one reset and then the button vanished for good. The limit was tied to a date that stopped being moved forward in 2022, so anyone who had used their reset was locked out permanently. And lifted the cap on the test shard so a character can reset as many times as needed. Testers no longer have to roll a new character to replay quest content, and a character still clears quest progress and destroys quest items. So it is a deliberate choice rather than a... And wrote down how the reset actually works while it was fresh, which setting hides the button, and where the test shard override has to live so a redeploy does not wipe it. And the fact that a second order reset path built around a token item was already dead and could never have worked.
1: So, resets for everybody anytime. Now, I thought that was originally done given a one-shot deal for a reason, but for the life of me, I can't think of why that reason was. I mean... I wasn't a fan of it to begin with, so, you know, anybody wants to reset their stuff and do the quests over and over and over, I'm all for it, so.
2: Yes. Yes. Okay, so, as far as the maps goes, dungeon maps are changing direction. Instead of flat floor plans, each dungeon will get an auto-generated see-through 3D map of shape, shown on the new window with position inside and fog of war that fills as you explore, which we already talked about. We already talked about the next one, but let's read the next one anyways. The 3D dungeon map went from design to a working pilot in one pass. A new bake tool turns each dungeon's navigation mesh into a small see-through model. The Rise's 150,000 triangles of nav mesh became a 7,000 triangle map. Split across its four floors with fog of war cells stamped into the mesh, so the model and map agree about what you have explored.
1: Nice. Nice.
2: The map window learned to show the model's drag, spins, it, the wheel zooms. And thank you for that sub there, Lomir. Follow keeps you centered, and your position is a glowing beacon with a heading arrow. The floor you stand on is brightened. Unexplored areas stay hidden until you walk on them, and dungeons that only had a joke placeholder card will show the model dead.
1: Yeah, that joke placeholder card was a Ravlox thing.
2: Stupid.
1: Which was so silly.
2: Yeah.
1: It was ridiculous because they already had maps.
2: Especially when it overwrote existing maps, it was...
1: Yeah. Bad choice, but we'll let that go since we got these cool new 3D maps coming
2: in. Yes. The Rise is baked in the in-game check and the fog switch come next. Sweet. The Rise pilot went live end-to-end in an offline editor session. Fog switched on with a 14-meter reveal. The models fill in as you walk and the whole chain held up. The live chain caught a real bug the test could not. On maps with flipped calibration, the baked fog cells were mirrored, so explored corridors stayed visible.
1: Invisible.
2: The bake now copies the game's own sign convention exactly, with a test pinned on the Rise's markers. Two smaller findings rode along. Opening a fogged dungeon now starts with the camera close to you instead of framing the whole dungeon. And switching windows no longer resets your view. Filed for test or verification. That makes me want to go to the Rise and jump off a platform and see what it does to the uncovering of the map.
1: Well, we'll have to wait till October to see what that does.
2: I know.
1: Actually, September, when we can do some live testing.
2: Oh, yeah, absolutely.
1: Because we will be doing that.
2: Yes.
1: First chance we get.
2: Okay, now, let's see. Hold on. Cut up. Type in the right password for my virtual machine.
1: Yeah. What? That little girl. What are you doing? That work. All right. Well, okay. Time to pull those giveaways at the butt of the hour. So let's go ahead and do that. Let's pull our streamer bundles.
2: Oh, man. BrickBat's getting a streamer bundle for me.
1: BrickBat. Cool. Conjurer Dragon is getting my streamer bundle as I reopen those giveaways.
2: And then,
1: let's reopen.
2: Okay, and then are we also pulling the Steam keys for the subscriber?
1: Absolutely. We'll do that here, and then we'll have Steam keys at the end of the show as well.
2: So
1: we'll have one now.
2: Goku is getting a copy of Star Dynasties, which is a $31 game.
1: Nice.
2: Congratulations. All right. To Goku.
1: So I'm going to pull my giveaway. And to Goku with a double win.
2: Oh,
1: congratulations,
2: man,
1: to you. And you're going to get a copy of Origins, Please, Deluxe Edition on Steam. looks like a version of Operation. So let's see what that is. Organs, please. $14 game going out to Jugoku. So Jugoku getting a double win here. As I get over here, oops, close that window instead of opening that window. There we go. Get back over here. And giving it to Jugoku. There she is. Enjoy.
2: Okay.
1: Okay, moving right along.
2: Okay, moving right along. Oh, wait, hold on. I got to step away for a second.
1: Okay. Hey, look at this. Little girl come on up to say hello to everybody. She rarely makes an appearance. Oh, and you're even going to hop in my lap? Look at you, getting brave. Look at you getting brave. This is a rare treat. She very rarely does anything like this. Oh, you're just passing through, or you're going to sit down? My goodness. All right, anyway, what are we looking at? Where were we at? The Rise Pilot. The owner's first look at the 3D map caught straight polygons slicing across the model. The cause, each floor was flattened into one height field, and the file's catch-all floor spans 103 meters of geometry that overlaps in plane, so the surface smeared between levels. Floor is now split into height layers before meshing. Surface rectangles stop at ledges, and wall skirts follow the slope. The model rebakes the 10,576 triangle, and rooms now read as rooms. Very cool. The 3D map fleet baked all 59 player-facing dungeons. Tours, mines, and underground that showed the map missing joke card now carry 3D maps baked in 120-minute batch with zero failures and a median of 3,044 triangles per dungeon. Fog of War is on everywhere with the 14-meter reveal. The accept step safety checks earned its keep on day one. Two scenes carry map calibration that disagrees with their baked fog cells, so their fog switched itself back off and they stay on the joke card until the config pass fixes them. A review sheet with the two renders per dungeon covers the whole fleet. Boy, what are you doing? You are just here loving on me. You never do this.
2: No. Rusty's having a good day.
1: So no, this is Jewel. Jewel never comes, and she's actually in my lap, sitting in my lap, but she never does, getting petted.
2: Oh,
1: I mean, this is so rare for her that she's here getting some loving, which is just like, my goodness, I'm loving it. yes. We're down to the zone maps for Vauban Pass.
3: She wanted to be a star.
1: I gotta try and get a picture of this just so I can prove that she was actually sitting here. There we go.
3: Well, we all saw her, lad.
1: Yeah, but my mom is gonna freak when she sees this because she never does this to either of us. She'll come over here and hop up here and get brushed or pet, but she doesn't sit in my lap like this ever. And there she goes.
3: Is your mom often set your computer?
1: I'm sorry?
3: I said your mom often set your computer?
1: I still didn't understand a word he said.
4: I said, your mom often sits at your computer?
1: No, she sits at her computer.
2: Okay, so
4: makes sense.
2: Are we getting back to this?
1: The zone map for Valbon Pass, I just told you. But you aren't paying attention.
2: I wasn't paying attention.
1: I know you aren't paying attention.
2: There's something much better looking over here.
1: Oh, yeah.
2: Yes.
1: And naked, I'm guessing?
2: No, wearing clothes this time.
1: Oh, okay.
2: Hi. Okay. Okay.
3: I gotta go.
2: Okay.
1: Yeah, that's
2: the zone map for Vauban Pass had a black wedge on its top edge, almost 36 meters across. The map was being drawn a little wider than itself, and along that stretch, there was no cliff or mountain hanging past the boundary to fill the gap. The map is now drawn to the exact size of the zone. The wedge is gone, and so it is a second smaller gap on the west edge, and the picture itself did not move. And checked the rest of the surface maps for the same fault. 8 of them carry a black border on 47% to 70% of that outer strip. Worst is in the Quell and Majestic Forest zones. Clearing those means redrawing all 25 maps and rewriting their calibration, so the measurements are written up and change is queued rather than taken down.
1: Very cool. All right, moving down to crafting. But
2: wait, why is Jack? What, Jacket? You're doing very well by that.
1: I think he's talking about the girl in the background.
2: Oh yes.
1: Won't be the first time. Won't be the last time.
2: Nope. Yeah.
1: But usually they're naked by tour.
2: Uh-huh.
1: Yeah, no comment.
2: We want to skip down to crafting?
1: That's where we're going. Right down to crafting, yeah.
2: Right down to crafting. The crafting window remembers how many of a recipe you last made, so set a batch of 12 iron ingots, and the next time that recipe goes on the table, quantity reads 12 instead of resetting to 1.
1: Nice QOL.
2: It is kept per recipe, per station, and per character, and it survives logging out.
1: Very cool.
2: Yes. An empty crafting table now carries a craft again button naming the last thing you made at the station and how many. Craft again iron ingots times 12. Pressing it gathers the same ingredients back onto the table the same way double-clicking the and it does. The offer covers recipes that make something new, enchanting, masterwork, socket, and pattern recipes are left out, since each of those consumes a particular item you picked up. So repeating one would reach for different items. The button hides itself while a craft is running and while ingredients are being gathered. This is the third proposal from the public crafting deep dive. And the two tooltip items that shipped early in the week, and a max button sits between the quantity stepper and the craft in the crafting window. It sets the count to the most your staged materials will make and grays out when the count is already there. So an empty table says so instead of letting you press it.
1: Okay, so Chris said one of the first 7 items he implemented from the crafter list I made. So Does the max button mean that there is no longer a limit of, say, 50 or 90 or whatever it is? If you have the ingredients, it will craft as many as ingredients available. Is that what the max button means?
2: Yeah.
1: I just want clarification on that because that's been a hindrance for a long time, you know. Yes, absolutely. Very cool. Very cool. I'm going to love that in the future. Very cool.
2: Yes.
1: Because you know me. I've got, 100,000 wood scrap and 100,000, you know, this and 100,000 that, and I have to sit there and do 50 or 90 at a time because of skill limits when I can just, and now I can pull them right out of the chest instead of having to put them in my inventory, which is even better.
2: The real question is, do we still have to stand at the table while that craft processes?
1: Yes. I know you want to get away from that table. But maybe that's something, yeah. So, yes, you still have to stand at the table.
2: Still have to stand at... Why? Why? Other games allow you to walk away from it. And it's not like it's a massive amount of XP that you're gathering. You still have to have collected all those materials.
1: Yeah, but you're still gathering XP.
2: So?
1: You shouldn't be allowed to get crafting and adventure XP at the same time. That's my two cents. I know you want to get away from it.
2: You're not getting adventuring XP.
1: Well, if you walk away from the table and go adventuring, you would.
2: Maybe you limit it to you must be in that zone in order to acquire that XP.
1: Oh, well.
2: All kinds of things that you could do.
1: Yeah, but then what would you do? Just stand around the zone? I mean...
2: Well, I mean, shit. I will say that I can start a craft in other games and log out and complete it, still get XP.
1: Yeah, well,
2: yeah. Or
1: moving right along.
2: Yeah, doesn't matter. Da-da-da-da-da-da, because time sync is real. The max button in the quantity field shared a tooltip the window never had. Crafting several at once earns less experience for each item and returns no materials when it fails. That has applied to every quantity above one for years and was stated nowhere. Moving the batch ceiling into its own testing class found 3 defects. A table holding nothing the recipe wanted wrote a 0 into the craft quantity field and erased the recipe remembered quantity. A negative refining button pushed the cap below 1 and abandoned the craft. And the ingredient looked up ran up to 50 times per material for an answer that cannot change. It runs once now. And double-clicking a recipe you cannot afford, used to empty the crafting table and put 1 vague line in chat about missing ingredients. The crafting window now names them a red sword. And 1 sword hilt, 2 iron ingot, listing every material you're short and how many more you need. Same
1: thing. Oh, hold on. Chat. It's,
2: what?
1: Read what Chris is proposing here. I like that.
2: Has a reward, want it proportional to the time at least a bit. What about an opt out of XP game for it and it is instant?
1: I like that idea.
2: How about like reduce the XP gain by like a tenth?
1: No, I'm all for instant crafting of say, you know, 20,000 scrolls and I ain't got to sit there. I'll give up the XP to that's just my 2 cents. I don't know about the rest of y'all, but
2: well, I mean, Laz doesn't care. He wants that instant button.
1: Yeah, I would rather have instant crafting actually, that you don't have to sit there for.
2: Instant crafting for like bulk items, you're really not gaining that much XP. So yeah, you might as well go for it.
1: It's an optional, an opt out button. Yeah. You can either sit there and craft and take the XP or opt out. Absolutely, I'm all for that. Yeah.
2: I'll probably click the opt out button a lot more frequently than
1: I. Yeah, I bet you would. I bet you would because, you know, we don't need the crafting experience as much as the adventuring experience.
2: Yes.
1: I mean, most of our crafting skills are right where we need them and there's no sense for us going further than where we are with them. And I think that's true with a lot of people in the new players, of course, again, as an option, they can opt to get the experience till they get there and then,
2: Yes.
1: Yeah.
2: Yeah. I mean, go for it. Implement that, Chris.
1: Yep. And instant likely
2: craft, no XP.
1: The other extreme will show up as a mini game that can better XP even slower, though. Interesting. Yeah. All four of these changes. All four of these changes.
5: Yeah.
1: But I'll tell you the one thing you'll never hear anybody here in this game argue with, and that's options, I believe. Long as there's options, I think people will always agree that having an option A or an option B is always better than being stuck with just what's there. So, options are good. Yeah, I'll get rid of that XP for the instant, because I've got so many things sitting around that I just love to get out of my inventory because it's just not worth sitting there for days on end crafting. I'd love an instant craft and be done with it and be, you know.
5: Oh, yes. Instant craft and boom, here's my massive stack of.
1: Yeah. Of course, we'll still be buying everybody else's cheap scrolls and stuff like that, but.
5: Yes. Yeah. Fuck back mode. Yes. Shit. What was I going to say? Where are we at? So, I mean, that sounds good, especially if that gets thrown in there.
1: He says, I'm good with options as long as it doesn't create two major code paths to maintain, which is why F bag mode. Yeah. Again, wholeheartedly agree with you, Chris. Wholeheartedly agree with that.
5: Yes. And there is a mini game for harvesting already. Yes.
1: Cool. Very cool. I think that's something that the community has been asking for a lot, is mini games.
5: Well, I don't think they've asked for that in a long time, but that was original.
1: Device. Yeah, well, yeah, for the past couple of years, a lot of people haven't been asking for much because they weren't expecting much at the rate we're going. And again, Deuce Blackheart was complaining about Death Magic in our Discord, and we told him what to do, and he put those in, and those all got scraped by the bot this morning, and now they're in as, you know, possibilities now, whereas, yes, you know, now his ideas have been heard, and he may get some of what he's been asking for, and that's the way it's done nowadays. So, again, if
5: yes.
1: 3% of the people apparently liked it or didn't know how to turn it off. Yeah. Yeah, bag mode was like first-person mode. Not necessary, and not many people ever used it or really wanted it. Again, if I have an option of playing a video game, I want this third-person view. If you give me a first-person view game, more likely than not, A, I'm not going to play it, and B, I'm not going to purchase it, nor am I going to play it. Let's just put it that way. I like a top-down, or at least, you know, the option to do the other way. But we're down to about 5 minutes before we got to start wrapping it up here. So let's get a lot more of this taken care of here real quick.
5: The number is the shortfall rather than the requirements. One of the three says two. The line count, the materials exactly the way recipes already tenth in red, which is why the two cannot disagree about which ingredient is the problem. It clears when you put something on the table. When you close the window, you double click a recipe again. Every failed staging path reports through it, including the one that pulled. That one deliberately ignores the storage counts when it reports, since those counts are what planned the pool that just failed. A pass that fails with nothing actually missing, an equipped tool with no durability left, for instance, so it gets the general message. A fifth of the 22 proposals from the public crafting deep dive, and a fifth of phase one favorites and success changes are what remain of that phase. Item repair now checks when crafting station, which crafting station you are on before checking anything else. The list of stations that can repair is unchanged: blacksmithing, tailoring, carpentry, and alchemy. And the check already existed, but it ran five checks late. Salvage has always checked its station first. Repair now matches it. The crafting station recipe list can be sorted now. A sort dropdown sits behind the category one, offering name success chance. Can make and skill in the window remembers which you picked. Phyllis had exactly one order for this, ascending name, with no header to click and no way to ask for anything else. So, yes.
1: Also favorites. Hey.
5: Yes. Recipe names now carry a color. Red is the recipe your skill cannot reach. Orange, one that fails more than it works. Yellow and green as the odds of... And a dim gray one that... A dim gray once the craft cannot fail at all. Nice. Color reads off the success chance already printed on the card, which folds difficulty, skill, blah, blah, blah, and tops out at 100%. And can make counts what your materials actually cover. It raises the read of your bags. The only craftable filter already does. Widening from a yes-no to a yes-no, and the window only asks for it when the order is chosen. Tools and optional ingredients stay out of the pick, still have to be present, or one hammer would pin every recipe tool at one.
1: Yeah. And then below, we're just going to show some of these images of what these maps look like, yes. You know, which... This is what the 3D rendering of the maps will look like. Is that it? No, that's just the one. For some reason, these don't open when I click them, so I have to actually open them in another window. Do yours open when you click them?
5: Well, yes, it opens up in a new window, but you can't blow.
1: Yeah.
5: And then in order to get back into the page, you actually have to escape button.
1: Mine I'm just opening in a new window so that we can see what they look like in the new window.
5: Yeah.
1: This way I don't have to worry about, oops, nope, that's not what I wanted to do. I just wanted to open that in a new window.
5: But yes, the new 3D is kind of cool. Although, yes. The Fog of War will probably need to, can you find the image where the fog is expanding on unhiding a hallway that is, you've got the right first in the middle, image, but there's it just to the left. I don't know if it's the first image or not. Yeah. No, the second image.
1: The second image.
5: Yeah.
1: And Chris says he thought he fixed that clicking, but it didn't, but. Okay, so yeah, it's really hard to see.
5: Yeah, it is fixed. But if you look at that, the hallway to the left, where the that would be a, it's within the 14 meters,
1: right,
5: of the fog, but the character shouldn't be able to undo that one.
1: Okay.
5: So that would probably need a bug report, one of the testers, because that is a non-connected path. Does that make sense?
1: Yeah, I guess.
5: Yeah.
1: But anyway, time for us to wrap things up here for today. Let's go ahead and pull those final giveaways. So in a big dungeon, might get scaled so it shows adjacent hallways. Interesting.
5: Yeah.
1: Interesting. Yeah. I'm sure you'll figure it all out.
5: I get to go join a webinar on managing artificial intelligence risk.
1: All right. Pulling my streamer bundle giveaway. And Bytor is going to be my winner.
5: And Lomir can get that whenever.
1: Yep, he's got one coming from me.
5: Yeah, I'm skipping the Lomir for the Steam key, and we're sending Dark Envoy to Tina.
3: Yeah, I'll be right on.
5: Yeah.
1: Well, and by the time you get here, we'll be gone.
5: Work call. Yeah.
1: I just mail it to you, Lomir. Don't worry about it. And final giveaway of the day is going to go to... Who's going to get it? Lomir! Alien vs. Predator Classic 2000. You want it? Or should I give it to somebody else? You want it? Okay. And I believe that was a $5 game. Let's just verify that. Alien vs. Predator, $5 going out to Lomir. So thank you to Conjurer Dragon for his sub on my side.
2: Lomir on my
1: Mamponis
2: side.
1: Mamponis for a new follow, and Lomir on Jack's side. And of course, all of you for joining us here each and every day. And a big shout out to Chris again for joining us all week long here, giving us little tidbits of insight as to, as we're doing these, as to what, you know, to expect, what not to expect, what he's working on currently and how he's doing it. I appreciate that as well. We'll be back with more tomorrow on Fruck Awesome Friday right here on MBN. Until then, I'm Laz.
2: I'm Jack.
3: I'm Lomir.
1: And this is NBNN. Have a great day, everybody. We'll see you all tomorrow.
3: Ciao.

0: Did you know? Volume 14.
1: Did you know that not only can you play a large variety of musical instruments, musicians can sync their play for group performances? Oh, and the sheet music is tradable in-game, becoming an intriguing part of the player economy.
0: This has been a community announcement for WRFB.

0: Live from NPR News, I'm Giles Snyder. Todd Blanche remains acting attorney general, but his nomination to the post is on hold. And while President Trump said Thursday that he could pull Blanche's nomination, he also suggested he may try to wait out two key Republicans, John Cornyn of Texas and North Carolina's Tom Tillis. At issue is the controversial anti-weaponization fund Blanche signed off on. Blanche has said the fund has been abandoned, but Cornyn and Tillis want written proof. Tillis spoke with reporters on Thursday.
1: Somebody's telling them to not do what Blanche said they were going to do. Whoever that person is giving the president bad advice. The only reason why we wouldn't move forward with this language is because that same advisor wants to bring it back to life at some point.
0: On social media, Trump said he could put Blanche back up for attorney general after Cornyn and Tillis leave office next year. President Trump claiming that negotiators led by his administration have made an agreement for the disarmament of Hamas. And Pierre's Danielle Kurtzleben reports.
2: Trump announced the agreement in a social media post saying it will be carried out in phases. He said that as Hamas disarms, Israeli forces will withdraw from Gaza and an international force will work with Palestinians to take over public safety in Gaza. The administration characterized the agreement as fulfilling part of the 20-point plan to end the war that they announced last year. Last October, the U.S. brokered a ceasefire in the war. However, the Israeli military has continued to push into Gaza since then. More than 1,100 Palestinians have been killed since that ceasefire, the UN reported this month. A senior administration official speaking on condition of anonymity said they are confident Israel will adhere to the agreement. Danielle Kurtzleben, NPR News.
0: The death toll is rising from the earthquake that hit southwestern Japan Tuesday. Officials now say 34 people were killed in the quake that set off an explosion at a shopping mall, toppled a factory chimney, and flattened homes on Kyushu, Japan's main southern island. Hurricane Genevieve off of Mexico's west coast is sending powerful waves to Southern California. Carly Kay of member station KBS reports.
3: Huge swells are pummeling Southern California, and Hurricane Genevieve is cranking up the power. At the same time, a heat wave is rolling through the region. Meteorologist Alex Tardy says temperatures could set records.
4: We're talking maybe 115 in our deserts, perhaps even 120, hitting 120 in Palm Springs.
3: The heat may bring big crowds to beaches. That means more people may be taking a dip in dangerous waters.
5: Water temp is also 76 degrees right now, so it's very inviting.
3: San Diego Lifeguard Chief James Gartland warns to swim at beaches with lifeguards, and choosing shores with designated swimming areas could help people stay safe. For NPR News, I'm Carly Kay in San Diego.
0: This is NPR. The wife of a prominent opposition leader in Uganda says her husband is in intensive care following his collapse during a court appearance this week. Michael Koloki has more.
6: Winnie Byanyima, wife of detained Ugandan opposition leader Kizza Besigye, said he had been admitted to a hospital in the country's capital, Kampala. Byanyima, who heads the United Nations AIDS program, said her husband was, quote, unconscious, unable to speak, and unresponsive even to a pain stimulus. Besigye has been in custody since 2024 after he was repatriated from neighboring Kenya and charged with treason. His supporters claim that the charges are politically motivated and part of an ongoing crackdown on members of the opposition. Another of the country's opposition leaders, Bobi Wine, is currently in exile in the United States. For NPR News, I'm Michael Koloki in Nairobi.
0: Flight attendants at Canada's second largest airline are threatening to strike. The union, representing 4,400 workers at WestJet, has issued a 72-hour strike notice over pay issues, meaning a strike could start on Sunday, although the union still negotiating with WestJet. The governing body of European football, UEFA, is planning to boycott all FIFA competitions in protest of FIFA chief Gianni Infantino's plan to sell stakes in the World Cup to private equity investors. UEFA says an online meeting of all 55 members came to a unanimous decision. The regional body for North America, Central America, and the Caribbean stopped short of a boycott but still rejected Infantino's proposal. I'm Giles Snyder, NPR News.
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0: Live from NPR News, I'm Giles Snyder. Todd Blanche remains acting attorney general, but his nomination to the post is on hold. And while President Trump said Thursday that he could pull Blanche's nomination, he also suggested he may try to wait out two key Republicans, John Cornyn of Texas and North Carolina's Tom Tillis. At issue is the controversial anti-weaponization fund Blanche signed off on. Blanche has said the fund has been abandoned, but Cornyn and Tillis want written proof. Tillis spoke with reporters on Thursday.
1: Somebody's telling him to not do what Blanche said they were going to do. Whoever that person is giving the president bad advice. The only reason why we wouldn't move forward with this language is because that same advisor wants to bring it back to life at some point.
0: On social media, Trump said he could put Blanche back up for attorney general after Cornyn and Tillis leave office next year. President Trump claiming that negotiators led by his administration have made an agreement for the disarmament of Hamas. And Pierre's Daniel Kurtzleben reports.
2: Trump announced the agreement in a social media post saying it will be carried out in phases. He said that as Hamas disarms, Israeli forces will withdraw from Gaza and an international force will work with Palestinians to take over public safety in Gaza. The administration characterized the agreement as fulfilling part of the 20-point plan to end the war that they announced last year. Last October, the U.S. brokered a ceasefire in the war. However, the Israeli military has continued to push into Gaza since then. More than 1,100 Palestinians have been killed since that ceasefire, the UN reported this month. A senior administration official speaking on condition of anonymity said they are confident Israel will adhere to the agreement. Danielle Kurtzleben, NPR News.
0: The death toll is rising from the earthquake that hit southwestern Japan Tuesday. Officials now say 34 people were killed in the quake that set off an explosion at a shopping mall, toppled a factory chimney, and flattened homes on Kyushu, Japan's main southern island. Hurricane Genevieve off of Mexico's west coast is sending powerful waves to Southern California. Carly Kay of member station KBS reports.
3: Huge swells are pummeling Southern California, and Hurricane Genevieve is cranking up the power. At the same time, a heat wave is rolling through the region. Meteorologist Alex Tardy says temperatures could set records.
4: We're talking maybe 115 in our deserts, perhaps even 120, hitting 120 in Palm Springs.
3: The heat may bring big crowds to beaches. That means more people may be taking a dip in dangerous waters.
5: Water temp is also 76 degrees right now, so it's very inviting.
3: San Diego Lifeguard Chief James Gartland warns to swim at beaches with lifeguards, and choosing shores with designated swimming areas could help people stay safe. For NPR News, I'm Carly Kay in San Diego.
0: This is NPR. The wife of a prominent opposition leader in Uganda says her husband is in intensive care following his collapse during a court appearance this week. Michael Koloki has more.
6: Winnie Byanyima, wife of detained Ugandan opposition leader Kizza Besigye, said he had been admitted to a hospital in the country's capital, Kampala. Byanyima, who heads the United Nations AIDS program, said her husband was, quote, unconscious, unable to speak, and unresponsive even to a pain stimulus. Besigye has been in custody since 2024 after he was repatriated from neighboring Kenya and charged with treason. His supporters claim that the charges are politically motivated and part of an ongoing crackdown on members of the opposition. Another of the country's opposition leaders, Bobi Wine, is currently in exile in the United States. For NPR News, I'm Michael Koloki in Nairobi.
0: Flight attendants at Canada's second largest airline are threatening to strike. The union, representing 4,400 workers at WestJet, has issued a 72-hour strike notice over pay issues, meaning a strike could start on Sunday, although the union still negotiating with WestJet. The governing body of European football, UEFA, is planning to boycott all FIFA competitions in protest of FIFA chief Gianni Infantino's plan to sell stakes in the World Cup to private equity investors. UEFA says an online meeting of all 55 members came to a unanimous decision. The regional body for North America, Central America, and the Caribbean stopped short of a boycott but still rejected Infantino's proposal. I'm Giles Snyder, NPR News.
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Hi, this is Winfield. There is something really fishy going on in Britannia, and we don't know what it is. 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

0: Live from NPR News, I'm Giles Snyder. Todd Blanche remains acting attorney general, but his nomination to the post is on hold. And while President Trump said Thursday that he could pull Blanche's nomination, he also suggested he may try to wait out two key Republicans, John Cornyn of Texas and North Carolina's Tom Tillis. At issue is the controversial anti-weaponization fund Blanche signed off on. Blanche has said the fund has been abandoned, but Cornyn and Tillis want written proof. Tillis spoke with reporters on Thursday.
1: Somebody's telling him to not do what Blanche said they were going to do. Whoever that person is giving the president bad advice. The only reason why we wouldn't move forward with this language is because that same advisor wants to bring it back to life at some point.
0: On social media, Trump said he could put Blanche back up for attorney general after Cornyn and Tillis leave office next year. President Trump claiming that negotiators led by his administration have made an agreement for the disarmament of Hamas. And Pierre's Danielle Kurtzleben reports.
2: Trump announced the agreement in a social media post saying it will be carried out in phases. He said that as Hamas disarms, Israeli forces will withdraw from Gaza and an international force will work with Palestinians to take over public safety in Gaza. The administration characterized the agreement as fulfilling part of the 20-point plan to end the war that they announced last year. Last October, the U.S. brokered a ceasefire in the war. However, the Israeli military has continued to push into Gaza since then. More than 1,100 Palestinians have been killed since that ceasefire, the UN reported this month. A senior administration official speaking on condition of anonymity said they are confident Israel will adhere to the agreement. Danielle Kurtzleben, NPR News.
0: The death toll is rising from the earthquake that hit southwestern Japan Tuesday. Officials now say 34 people were killed in the quake that set off an explosion at a shopping mall, toppled a factory chimney, and flattened homes on Kyushu, Japan's main southern island. Hurricane Genevieve off of Mexico's west coast is sending powerful waves to Southern California. Carly Kay of member station KBS reports.
3: Huge swells are pummeling Southern California, and Hurricane Genevieve is cranking up the power. At the same time, a heat wave is rolling through the region. Meteorologist Alex Tardy says temperatures could set records.
4: We're talking maybe 115 in our deserts, perhaps even 120, hitting 120 in Palm Springs.
3: The heat may bring big crowds to beaches. That means more people may be taking a dip in dangerous waters.
5: Water temp is also 76 degrees right now, so it's very inviting.
3: San Diego Lifeguard Chief James Gartland warns to swim at beaches with lifeguards, and choosing shores with designated swimming areas could help people stay safe. For NPR News, I'm Carly Kay in San Diego.
0: This is NPR. The wife of a prominent opposition leader in Uganda says her husband is in intensive care following his collapse during a court appearance this week. Michael Koloki has more.
6: Winnie Byanyima, wife of detained Ugandan opposition leader Kizza Besigye, said he had been admitted to a hospital in the country's capital, Kampala. Byanyima, who heads the United Nations AIDS program, said her husband was, quote, unconscious, unable to speak, and unresponsive even to a pain stimulus. Besigye has been in custody since 2024, after he was repatriated from neighboring Kenya and charged with treason. His supporters claim that the charges are politically motivated and part of an ongoing crackdown on members of the opposition. Another of the country's opposition leaders, Bobi Wine, is currently in exile in the United States. For NPR News, I'm Michael Koloki in Nairobi.
0: Flight attendants at Canada's second largest airline are threatening to strike. The union, representing 4,400 workers at WestJet, has issued a 72-hour strike notice over pay issues, meaning a strike could start on Sunday, although the union still negotiating with WestJet. The governing body of European football, UEFA, is planning to boycott all FIFA competitions in protest of FIFA chief Gianni Infantino's plan to sell stakes in the World Cup to private equity investors. UEFA says an online meeting of all 55 members came to a unanimous decision. The regional body for North America, Central America, and the Caribbean stopped short of a boycott but still rejected Infantino's proposal. I'm Giles Snyder, NPR News.
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0: Again? Mm-hmm. Well, what's up with this guy? Do you really like him that much?
1: Yes, honey. I love him. He is fun. He does a lot of nice things for me.
0: I know he used to do nice stuff for you, but what has he done for

0: Did you know? Volume 12.
1: Did you know Shroud of the Avatar features amazing in-game moon dials? If you find one on an evening stroll, use it and look up. The constellations unfold before your eyes. But beware, Kabbalists also use the stars to direct their siege warfare.
0: This has been a community announcement for WRFB.

0: Live from NPR News, I'm Giles Snyder. Todd Blanche remains acting attorney general, but his nomination to the post is on hold. And while President Trump said Thursday that he could pull Blanche's nomination, he also suggested he may try to wait out two key Republicans, John Cornyn of Texas and North Carolina's Tom Tillis. At issue is the controversial anti-weaponization fund Blanche signed off on. Blanche has said the fund has been abandoned, but Cornyn and Tillis want written proof. Tillis spoke with reporters on Thursday.
1: Somebody's telling them to not do what Blanche said they were going to do. Whoever that person is giving the president bad advice. The only reason why we wouldn't move forward with this language is because that same advisor wants to bring it back to life at some point.
0: On social media, Trump said he could put Blanche back up for attorney general after Cornyn and Tillis leave office next year. President Trump claiming that negotiators led by his administration have made an agreement for the disarmament of Hamas. And Pierre's Danielle Kurtzleben reports.
2: Trump announced the agreement in a social media post saying it will be carried out in phases. He said that as Hamas disarms, Israeli forces will withdraw from Gaza and an international force will work with Palestinians to take over public safety in Gaza. The administration characterized the agreement as fulfilling part of the 20-point plan to end the war that they announced last year. Last October, the U.S. brokered a ceasefire in the war. However, the Israeli military has continued to push into Gaza since then. More than 1,100 Palestinians have been killed since that ceasefire, the UN reported this month. A senior administration official speaking on condition of anonymity said they are confident Israel will adhere to the agreement. Danielle Kurtzleben, NPR News.
0: The death toll is rising from the earthquake that hit southwestern Japan Tuesday. Officials now say 34 people were killed in the quake that set off an explosion at a shopping mall, toppled a factory chimney, and flattened homes on Kyushu, Japan's main southern island. Hurricane Genevieve off of Mexico's west coast is sending powerful waves to Southern California. Carly Kay of member station KBS reports.
3: Huge swells are pummeling Southern California, and Hurricane Genevieve is cranking up the power. At the same time, a heat wave is rolling through the region. Meteorologist Alex Tardy says temperatures could set records.
4: We're talking maybe 115 in our deserts, perhaps even 120, hitting 120 in Palm Springs.
3: The heat may bring big crowds to beaches. That means more people may be taking a dip in dangerous waters.
5: Water temp is also 76 degrees right now, so it's very inviting.
3: San Diego Lifeguard Chief James Gartland warns to swim at beaches with lifeguards, and choosing shores with designated swimming areas could help people stay safe. For NPR News, I'm Carly Kay in San Diego.
0: This is NPR. The wife of a prominent opposition leader in Uganda says her husband is in intensive care following his collapse during a court appearance this week. Michael Koloki has more.
6: Winnie Byanyima, wife of detained Ugandan opposition leader Kizza Besigye, said he had been admitted to a hospital in the country's capital, Kampala. Byanyima, who heads the United Nations AIDS program, said her husband was, quote, unconscious, unable to speak, and unresponsive even to a pain stimulus. Besigye has been in custody since 2024, after he was repatriated from neighboring Kenya and charged with treason. His supporters claim that the charges are politically motivated and part of an ongoing crackdown on members of the opposition. Another of the country's opposition leaders, Bobby Wine, is currently in exile in the United States. For NPR News, I'm Michael Koloki in Nairobi.
0: Flight attendants at Canada's second largest airline are threatening to strike. The union, representing 4,400 workers at WestJet, has issued a 72-hour strike notice over pay issues, meaning a strike could start on Sunday, although the union still negotiating with WestJet. The governing body of European football, UEFA, is planning to boycott all FIFA competitions in protest of FIFA chief Gianni Infantino's plan to sell stakes in the World Cup to private equity investors. UEFA says an online meeting of all 55 members came to a unanimous decision. The regional body for North America, Central America, and the Caribbean stopped short of a boycott but still rejected Infantino's proposal. I'm Giles Snyder, NPR News.
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0: 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Volume 15.
1: Did you know that Lord British takes notice of highly dedicated community members? 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
0: This has been a community announcement for WRFB.

0: Live from NPR News, I'm Giles Snyder. Todd Blanche remains acting attorney general, but his nomination to the post is on hold. And while President Trump said Thursday that he could pull Blanche's nomination, he also suggested he may try to wait out two key Republicans, John Cornyn of Texas and North Carolina's Tom Tillis. At issue is the controversial anti-weaponization fund Blanche signed off on. Blanche has said the fund has been abandoned, but Cornyn and Tillis want written proof. Tillis spoke with reporters on Thursday.
1: Somebody's telling them to not do what Blanche said they were going to do. Whoever that person is giving the president bad advice. The only reason why we wouldn't move forward with this language is because that same advisor wants to bring it back to life at some point.
0: On social media, Trump said he could put Blanche back up for attorney general after Cornyn and Tillis leave office next year. President Trump claiming that negotiators led by his administration have made an agreement for the disarmament of Hamas. And Pierce Daniel Kurtzleben reports.
2: Trump announced the agreement in a social media post saying it will be carried out in phases. He said that as Hamas disarms, Israeli forces will withdraw from Gaza and an international force will work with Palestinians to take over public safety in Gaza. The administration characterized the agreement as fulfilling part of the 20-point plan to end the war that they announced last year. Last October, the U.S. brokered a ceasefire in the war. However, the Israeli military has continued to push into Gaza since then. More than 1,100 Palestinians have been killed since that ceasefire, the UN reported this month. A senior administration official speaking on condition of anonymity said they are confident Israel will adhere to the agreement. Danielle Kurtzleben, NPR News.
0: The death toll is rising from the earthquake that hit southwestern Japan Tuesday. Officials now say 34 people were killed in the quake that set off an explosion at a shopping mall, toppled a factory chimney, and flattened homes on Kyushu, Japan's main southern island. Hurricane Genevieve off of Mexico's west coast is sending powerful waves to Southern California. Carly Kay of member station KBS reports.
3: Huge swells are pummeling Southern California, and Hurricane Genevieve is cranking up the power. At the same time, a heat wave is rolling through the region. Meteorologist Alex Tardy says temperatures could set records.
4: We're talking maybe 115 in our deserts, perhaps even 120, hitting 120 in Palm Springs.
3: The heat may bring big crowds to beaches. That means more people may be taking a dip in dangerous waters.
5: Water temp is also 76 degrees right now, so it's very inviting.
3: San Diego Lifeguard Chief James Gartland warns to swim at beaches with lifeguards, and choosing shores with designated swimming areas could help people stay safe. For NPR News, I'm Carly Kay in San Diego.
0: This is NPR. The wife of a prominent opposition leader in Uganda says her husband is in intensive care following his collapse during a court appearance this week. Michael Koloki has more.
6: Winnie Byanyima, wife of detained Ugandan opposition leader Kizza Besigye, said he had been admitted to a hospital in the country's capital, Kampala. Byanyima, who heads the United Nations AIDS program, said her husband was, quote, unconscious, unable to speak, and unresponsive even to a pain stimulus. Besigye has been in custody since 2024, after he was repatriated from neighboring Kenya and charged with treason. His supporters claim that the charges are politically motivated and part of an ongoing crackdown on members of the opposition. Another of the country's opposition leaders, Bobi Wine, is currently in exile in the United States. For NPR News, I'm Michael Koloki in Nairobi.
0: Flight attendants at Canada's second largest airline are threatening to strike. The union, representing 4,400 workers at WestJet, has issued a 72-hour strike notice over pay issues, meaning a strike could start on Sunday, although the union still negotiating with WestJet. The governing body of European football, UEFA, is planning to boycott all FIFA competitions in protest of FIFA chief Gianni Infantino's plan to sell stakes in the World Cup to private equity investors. UEFA says an online meeting of all 55 members came to a unanimous decision. The regional body for North America, Central America, and the Caribbean stopped short of a boycott but still rejected Infantino's proposal. I'm Giles Snyder, NPR News.
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Quiet on the set. You're listening to WRFB Radio Free Britannia, coming to you live from Deltona, Florida, with two idiots misinterpreting the news so you don't have to. Lunch with Laz and Jack.

0: Greetings, everybody. This is Laz.
1: And this is Jack. Welcome to another edition of Lunch with Laz and Jack. We interpret the Shroud of the Avatar new. So you don't have to do anything other than question your own personal life choices and ours. Do the things.
0: Do
1: the giveaways are hopefully open on both streams. 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
0: The footer race, that's right, which will happen this Monday. So if you haven't already, today and tomorrow, your last 2 days this month to get that done, get her done.
1: Yes.
0: But I think we got a lot of people already in this month, and we'll see come Monday. But welcome to today's show, boys and girls. It is Thursday, July 30th, 2026, here inside and outside Shroud of the Avatar. And we've got news. We've got updates. We've got information. We've got all sorts of fun stuff for y'all.
1: I want to talk about Waldo's deep fake thing.
0: Yeah, well, these are two comments made over the last couple days from Waldo. Let's get these up here because this was really interesting. What the heck? Where did it go? Oh, there it goes.
1: Scroll up a little bit.
0: I didn't realize that people were putting comments already on that. Yeah.
1: Yeah, Norton flagged a deep fake in your audio of the podcast. Norton is going downhill fast.
0: Yeah, first off, I thought deep fakes were, you know, putting somebody else's picture on something. How do you get a deep fake of audio?
1: Do you remember during the Twitch stream where it was the Trump versus Biden debates, and they were just cussing at each other, then cussing at the that's a deep fake of audio and video.
0: Right. So, well, I mean, it's easy to take and just take a couple clips of anybody's voice and you know, make it. I mean, even Chris did that on the Lord British Birthday page on the Catnip Games site. I don't think Lord British actually recorded all those lines for that birthday web page, so and it really sounds like him.
1: Yes, but that technically is a deep fake of his voice, so I don't know if that's the one that was actually flagged or not, because technically that would be an accurate assessment if it flagged

0: them, whereas the originals have Plantronics on them. So what I've done is I took the old Poly, which you'll see right here, if you can all see that, it's pretty small, and swapped it out from my other ones, from my other computer here. So now I have two Plantronic versions instead of, and I'll show you here, here's the two variants. Is, you know, one says Poly, one says Plantronics, but they're the same earpiece. Yeah. So now I have two of the identical earpieces, so it really doesn't matter which one I use. And then I threw your gain up just a little bit in Streamlabs to just make sure that.
1: You know, Yeah.
0: Because you have a habit of turning your head, looking at your computer, and then we can barely hear you when you do that because you have a directional on your microphone instead of a wide on your microphone. But anyway. But yes.
1: Otherwise, it catches things behind the mic.
0: Yeah, well, it should.
1: I'm not doing interviews, so I only want one side of it.
0: Yeah, but anyway, that was interesting to hear. And thank you, Waldo, for that input. And Crafty Method out there playing with maps and sailing on a Unity.
1: Well, Unity, he's mock-up. He's building a of how hard it would be to do a sailing thing.
0: Yeah, well, apparently remaking the map doesn't look quite as much as what it's supposed to, according to what I'm seeing here. But it is what it is. But
1: yeah,
0: and it's easy to get that little, you know, square flat raft with a sail moving around, but get all that other details from all the ships and boats we have, and that's a whole different ball of wax. So. Yep. Whole different ball of wax. But anyway, moving right along, we've got updates from Chris today. And let's do a refresh because it's been refreshing. Okay, went from 143 to 147 in the last few minutes.
1: I was at 142, so we are now at 147 items. Yeah.
0: And he's continually adding to this stuff every day. And again, I'll say it once. I said it once, twice, three times, four times in the last couple of days. Put your items in the wish lists and get them as individual items. Don't put them in bulk items. Just put them as individual items like Dose Blackheart did, and he got a whole bunch of stuff added in because he decided to actually go back through his stuff and re-add them as individual things for the Death Mage, because he doesn't like the new Death Mage discussion and what the planned work is. So keep them on their toes, Chris. Yeah.
1: Okay. The headlines are going to start off with the 2500 player scale push began. A full server audit, a 4-week plan with staged bot load ladder, the first fixes, and the login gate raised from 16 to 2500, all in the same day.
0: Yeah, so no more will we be seeing, you know, you're queued. We should be able to take in 2,500 at the same time?
1: Well, right now, if he's on the Chaos Shard, we only have two players. Earlier as one, but he's been running a lot of bots to test a bunch of stuff.
0: I understand that, but have you ever logged into the game and got you're in the login queue? That was because there was 16, at the gate at a time instead of 2,500. So I'm guessing that's what that's going to fix.
1: I don't think that.
0: Again, I'm guessing. Maybe Chris will chime in here and enlighten us, as he has the last couple of days. Yes, I haven't seen him yet, but we shall see.
1: But inventory rows are back to their old height. A full height backpack at 1440p shows about 39 items again instead of 26 across every inventory style window in the game. New Items inside a house can no longer

0: longer be reached from outside it. Window openings have no collision in almost every house, so distance-only interactions let anyone in the yard work the containers in the room. Interaction now compares which side of the shell you are on. Owners and anyone that they have granted access rights to are unaffected.
1: New follower, Matt Ponis. Oh. Welcome to the stream. There's Chris.
0: Yes. 2,500 per process cap, running two in parallel, 5,000 concurrent cap. I'm an optimist. It was set to 16, but now several fixes are bot tested and ready for 5K. Okay. Oh, and the change for Windows, does that stop dog pets from walking through walls? Probably not, because that would be a different fix. This is specifically, and here we'll get up and go over to Laz's lot and go look through a window real quick. This would be finding a window, and I know you can't see this because you're not watching my stream; you're watching Laz's.
1: I'm gonna get up and come over. Where are you going? Where are you going?
0: Just coming over to the crafting tables and going to your benches.
1: Okay.
0: Because you can.
1: Oh, you're trying to peek through a window there. Yeah.
0: Yeah, and interacting with things on the other side, kind of like
1: can you, turn the light on and off.
0: Yeah.
1: Yeah.
0: So.
1: I can actually pick up that light from outside now, as with anything else. If you notice on my screen, if you're looking at mine, you'll notice that I can pick up all these items. That I can see through, they highlight green. So, I can get the lamp, I can get, you know, these, replenishing boxes and all that stuff. And of course, then we always had the, famous, crafting table sticking through the wall here, where if the crafting table was sticking through the wall like it is here and you click on it, you get teleported into the house. And into the crafting table, like you just saw, from outside the house.
0: Yes. But that is not a fix that Chris is aware of
1: As of yet. It might be. It might stop stuff from going through the house.
0: As the description said, interaction now owners and anyone they have granted access rights to is unaffected. But this would prevent other people from doing it.
1: Bugs was players interacting with stuff through the window in locked houses. Locked houses. Yeah. Okay.
0: Yes. But, I mean, we have demonstrated that I can actually break, if I'm banned from Laz's lot, I can actually teleport inside of his house and get stuck in this room.
1: Yes.
0: By using it.
1: That crafting table bug.
0: Yes. Okay.
1: You would think I would move that crafting table and, you know, make it not stick through the wall, right?
0: No.
1: You would think.
0: That's Shroud logic. Shroud logic, man. Shroud logic. Hey, but something we've been waiting for. Every dungeon has a 3D map now. The whole pipeline went from design to 59 dungeon fleet in one day. Press M in any dungeon, sewer, or mine, and a see-through model fills in as you explore, with your position glowing inside of it.
1: Yes. Now remember, dungeon maps will now have the fog of war coming in, so that. And I don't know how that's going to affect. If you've already been in the dungeon, Chris, is that going to just restart everybody? Or if you already know the dungeon, are you going to keep that? I'm just curious.
0: I think it's reset. Yeah.
1: Reset. That was my thoughts. But yeah. Okay. Very cool. Very cool. I don't know if I like the new 3D dungeons like that for, but I guess it's something that I always liked the, which one was it? And I know he said it there. I have to go out to the website real quick. And where was it? The maps. Which dungeon rooms? Tartarus had a 3D map, which I have on the NVNM website that you can look at. And, you know, it gives you this full... let me see if I can copy this and see if that actually... shows up here as a link, or it does not. I don't know. There it is. So, and I'll give you this if you want to bring it up, Jack. Just,
0: I don't know what you're looking about.
1: Yeah, just hit that link that I put in there for you. That'll bring up the Tartarus sauce map. Yeah. The Tartarus map. That was one of the first 3D maps ever done. And again, I've got this on the NVNN website, but this is what all your new maps are going to look like in your dungeon rooms. They're going to have this 3D effect. Yeah.
0: And with you glowing inside of it, although it probably won't have the Lord of the Rings script on it and things like that.
1: Look at this. But opens up opportunity for a new loot item, consumable map. Find the map as loot in the dungeon and use it to clear the fog of war. Ooh, I like that. Ooh, yes, yeah, I like that.
0: You may also want to include things that the map needs to be on your person in order to clear that. And
1: I'm guessing it would like, you know, just go into your knowledge base. But yeah, I mean, we got to think of, you know, breaking my immersion, man. I ain't got to worry about certain little things like that. It's really not that, you know.
2: Yeah.
1: Really not that important for immersion breaking as far as I'm concerned. I mean, some other people, well, you know. Yes. Anyway, moving right along.
0: Moving right along. Going back to this. The vanishing mouse cursor on Mac is fixed. Turning the camera with the right mouse button hid the cursor and never gave it back in the restore path. Now cannot leave you without one. And the Mac launcher is now Leave. If I display this page. Mac testers patch only what changed instead of re-downloading 16 gigabits. Every build from the same source, revision as Windows and Linux, built and signed on a Mac with the game files kept outside the bundle the system replaces on every update. The dialogue tool replacing the old one can now create, validate, and revert conversations, and it opens in a browser. The new checks found 15 character exchanges and aimed at names that no longer exist, and 4 conversations that left a character silent.
1: All right. Interesting spoiler alert here. Remember, this system is important because all future episodes... Still discussing episodes 3 or 4 will be almost all dungeons. Very interesting.
0: What happened to the world map that's on the Novia, or on that table that actually showed the other continent?
1: Well, the dungeons have to be on different land masses, so those land masses would still exist, I guess. Just mostly dungeons, though. Hey, I'm all for player dungeons. I mean, you know, I'm all for, and again, he's got the new tech where, you know, we got randomizers coming in. So, you know, that should make for some interesting stuff.
0: Yeah.
1: Should make for some interesting stuff. I'm looking forward to it. The crafting window.
0: Okay. The crafting window tells you what you are missing. Short a sword hilt and 2 iron ingots for that longsword, it says so by name and by count. Instead of emptying the table and dropping one vague line of chat. Yes.
1: Nice.
0: The player could not find the master air magic trainer while standing 28 meters from him. The oracle now knows all 21 master trainers and where they live. and Kingsport locals will point you at the dock.
1: Nice. Knew it.
0: Yes. Every NPC stopped calling everyone Outlander. Two-thirds of the voice chat cast said it out loud, no matter what their written line read, and the word they were supposed to use was sitting in their character data the whole time. A guard who calls you friend on screen now says, friend!
1: Nice. Very nice.
0: Hello, friend!
1: Decorations
0: inside of... well, remember, we're supposed to actually have a new Rickdahl. And can we have something other than undead in all those dungeons? Yes.
1: It's Conjurer Dragon with the sub. 32 months in total on a 28-month streak. Thank you, Conjurer.
0: Yes.
1: And Conjurer, nudes or balls?
0: Nudes or balls? What are we doing?
3: How about balls?
1: Well, you can always throw some bits our way, Lomir. News. Balls can wait till the news dies out again. All right. Well, it's going to be a while, I think, before we have a drop in news. So we'll do a... I'll do a game key here in about 5 minutes when we pull our streamer bundles at the butt of the hour. So we'll do both a streamer bundle and a game key. So make sure you type in exclamation, I love free shit, exclamation bundle me.
0: Oh, new creature pipeline is really close. Will let us rig, animate, add skills, dialogue, behaviors, audio to new creatures in hours versus weeks. Woohoo!
1: Very nice.
0: New mobs.
1: Very nice. Are they going to get new skills? New skills.
0: Hey, yes. Are you going to go skills. Do a pass on mobs and actually make some a level appropriate difficulty to them? Like choosing skills for them to use from multiple trees or whatever.
1: New skills and visual effects. Very nice.
0: Excellent. Yes.
1: Very nice.
0: Oh, okay. Where are we at now?
1: Decorations inside player dungeons.
0: Player dungeons load again. A chest standing on a table or a shelf was being built before the thing it rests on, so it never appeared, and a busy lot could stop loading part through. And the charge bar and five other combat readouts are visible again. The bar they draw and had been left to a style rule nobody wrote, so it had no size and every fill inside it had none fill.
1: All right, let's do community quests, maps, and we can skip server. We may spend a little bit more time on this than the other stuff today because there's a lot to go over here.
0: Good. Yeah. The nightly forum sweep filled 5 wishlist ideas, alphabetizing the crafter book, an 8-part death magic rebalance series, a resizable previewable heraldry art tool, a hotkey to clone, a replaced deco item stack, and a visual marker for scene's default entrance.
1: Ah, that was another one that came in because everybody's running to that. They walk into a town on the overland and come into default entrance, but when they try and teleport to it, they have no idea what the default is. So teleporting into a town will now have the default entrance marked. Very cool. Very cool. Long overdue on that one.
0: Okay, then as far as quest goes, players can reset their own quest progress again on the test shard. The option had been in-game the whole time on the character sheet screen under character options, but a character got one reset and then the button vanished for good. The limit was tied to a date that stopped being moved forward in 2022. So anyone who had used their reset was locked out permanently. And lifted the cap on the test shard so a character can reset as many times as needed. Testers no longer have to roll a new character to replay quest content, and a character still clears quest progress and destroys quest items. So it is a deliberate choice rather than a... And wrote down how the reset actually works while it was fresh, which setting hides the button, and where the test shard override has to live so a redeploy does not wipe it. And the fact that a second order re-reset path built around a token item was already dead and could never have worked.
1: So, resets for everybody anytime. Now, I thought that was originally done, given a one-shot deal for a reason, but for the life of me, I can't think of why that reason was. I mean, I wasn't a fan of it to begin with, so, you know, anybody wants to reset their stuff and do the quest over and over and over, I'm all for it, so.
4: Yes. Yes.
0: Okay, so, as far as the maps goes, dungeon maps are changing direction. Instead of flat floor plans, each dungeon will get an auto-generated see-through 3D map of its shape, shown on the new window with position inside and fog of war that fills as you explore, which we already talked about. We already talked about the next one, but let's read the next one anyways. The 3D dungeon map went from design to a working pilot in one pass. A new bake tool turns each dungeon's navigation mesh into a small see-through model. The Rise's 150,000 triangles of nav mesh became a 7,000 triangle map. Split across its four floors with fog of war cells stamped into the mesh, so the model and map agree about what you have explored.
1: Nice. Nice.
0: The map window learned to show the model's drag, spins, the wheel zooms. And thank you for that sub there, Lomir. Follow keeps you centered, and your position is a glowing beacon with a heading arrow. The floor you stand on is brightened, unexplored areas stay hidden until you walk on them, and dungeons that only had a joke placeholder card will show the model dead.
1: Yeah, that joke placeholder card was a Ravlox thing.
0: Stupid.
1: Which was silly.
0: Yeah.
1: It was ridiculous because they already had maps.
0: Especially when it overwrote existing maps, it was...
1: Yeah.
0: But yeah.
1: Bad choice, but we'll let that go since we got these cool new 3D maps coming
0: in. Yes. The Rise is baked in the in-game check and the fog switch come next. Sweet. The Rise pilot went live end-to-end in an offline editor session. Fog switched on with a 14-meter reveal. The models fill in as you walk and the whole chain held up. The live chain caught a real bug the test could not. On maps with flipped calibration, the baked fog cells were mirrored, so explored corridors stayed visible. The bake now copies the game's own sign convention exactly, with a test pinned on the Rise's markers. Two smaller findings rode along. Opening a fogged dungeon now starts with the camera close to you instead of framing the whole dungeon. And switching windows no longer resets your view. Filed for tester verification. That makes me want to go to the Rise and jump off a platform and see what it does to the uncovering of the map.
1: Well, we'll have to wait till October to see what that does.
0: I know.
1: Actually, September, when we can do some live testing.
0: Oh, yeah, absolutely.
1: Because we will be doing that.
0: Yes.
1: First chance we get.
4: Okay, now, let's see. Hold on.
0: Cut up.
4: Type in the right password for my virtual machine.
1: Yeah. But little girl. What are you doing? Work. All right. Well, okay. Time to pull those giveaways at the buddy hour. So let's go ahead and do that. Let's pull our streamer bundles.
0: Oh, man. BrickBat's getting a streamer bundle for me.
1: BrickBat. Cool. Conjurer Dragon is getting my streamer bundle as I reopen those giveaways. And let's reopen.
0: Da, da, da, da, da, da. Okay. And then are we also pulling the Steam keys for the subscriber?
1: Absolutely. Absolutely. We'll do that here, and then we'll have Steam keys at the end of the show as
0: end
1: well.
0: Of the show.
1: Well, but we'll have one now.
0: Goku is getting a copy of Star Dynasties, which is a $31 game.
1: Nice.
0: Congratulations. All right. To Goku.
1: So I'm going to pull my giveaway. And Goku with a double win. Congratulations to you. And you're going to get a copy of Organs, Please. Deluxe edition on Steam. Looks like a version of Operation. So let's see what that is. Organs, Please, $14 game going out to Jigoku. So Jigoku getting a double win here. As I get over here, oops, close that window instead of opening that window. There we go. Get back over here. And giving it to Jigoku. There she is. Enjoy.
4: Okay.
1: Moving right along.
0: Okay, moving right along. Oh, wait, hold on. I got to step away for a second.
1: Okay. Hey, look at this. Little girl come on up to say hello to everybody. She rarely makes an appearance. Oh, and you're even going to hop in my lap? Look at you. Getting brave. Look at you getting brave. This is a rare treat. She very rarely does anything like this. Oh, you're just passing through, or you're going to sit down? My goodness. All right, anyway, what are we looking at? Where were we at? The Rise Pilot. The owner's first look at the 3D map caught straight polygons slicing across the model. The cause, each floor was flattened into one height field, and the file's catch-all floor spans 103 meters of geometry that overlaps in plane, so the surface smeared between levels. Floor is now split into height layers before meshing. Surface rectangles stop at ledges, and wall skirts follow the slope. The model rebakes the 10,576 triangle, and rooms now read as rooms. Very cool. The 3D map fleet baked all 59 player-facing dungeons, tours, mines, and underground that showed the map missing joke card now carry 3D maps baked in 120-minute batch with zero failures and a median of 3,044 triangles per dungeon. Fog of War is on everywhere with the 14-meter reveal. The accept step safety checks earned its keep on day one. Two scenes carry map calibration that disagrees with their baked fog cells, so their fog switched itself back off, and they stay on the joke card until the config pass fixes them. A review sheet with the two renders per dungeon covers the whole fleet. Boy, what are you doing? You are just here loving on me. You never do this.
4: No. Rusty's having a good day.
1: So no, this is Jewel. Jewel never comes, and she's actually in my lap, sitting in my lap, but she never does getting petted.
4: Oh,
1: I mean, this is so rare for her that she's here getting some loving, which is just like, my goodness, I'm loving it. We're down to the zone maps for Vauban Pass.
3: She wanted to be a star.
1: I gotta try and get a picture of this just so I can prove that she was actually sitting here. There we go.
3: Well, we all saw her, lad.
1: Yeah, but my mom is gonna freak when she sees this because she never does this to either of us. She'll come over here and hop up here and get brushed or pet, but she doesn't sit in my lap like this ever. And there she goes.
3: Your mom often set your computer?
1: I'm sorry?
3: I said your mom often set your computer?
1: I still didn't understand a word he said.
3: I said your mom often sits at your computer?
1: No, she sits at her computer.
4: Okay, so
3: makes sense.
4: Are we getting back to this?
1: The zone map for Vauban Pass. I just told you, but you aren't paying attention.
4: I wasn't paying attention.
1: I know you aren't paying attention.
4: There's something much better looking over here.
1: Oh yeah.
4: Yes.
1: And naked. I'm guessing.
4: No, wearing clothes this time.
1: Oh, okay.
4: Hi. Okay. Okay.
1: Yeah, that's
4: a the zone map for Vauban Pass had a black wedge on its top edge, almost 36 meters across. The map was being drawn a little wider than itself, and along that stretch, there was no cliff or mountain hanging past the boundary. Fill the gap. The map is now drawn to the exact size of the zone. The wedge is gone, and so it is a second smaller gap on the west edge, and the picture itself did not move. And checked the rest of the surface maps for the same fault. 8 of them carry a black border on 47% to 70% of that outer strip. Worst is in the Quell and Majestic Forest zones. Clearing those means redrawing all 25 maps and rewriting their calibration, so the measurements are written up and change is queued rather than taken out.
1: Very cool. All right, moving down to crafting. But
4: wait, why is Jack? Jacket, you're doing very well by that.
1: I think he's talking about the girl in the background.
4: Oh yes.
1: Won't be the first time, won't be the last time.
4: Nope. Yeah.
1: But usually they're naked by tour.
4: Uh-huh.
1: Yeah, no comment.
4: We want to skip down to crafting?
1: That's where we're going, right down to crafting, yeah.
4: Right down to crafting. The crafting window remembers how many of a recipe you last made, so set a batch of 12 iron ingots, and the next time that recipe goes on the table, quantity reads 12 instead of resetting to 1.
1: Nice QOL.
4: It is kept per recipe, per station, and per character, and it survives logging out.
1: Very cool.
4: Yes. An empty crafting table now carries a craft again button naming the last thing you made at the station and how many. Craft again iron ingots times 12. Pressing it gathers the same ingredients back onto the table the same way double clicking the and it does. The offer covers recipes that make something new. Enchanting, masterwork, socket, and pattern recipes are left out since each of those consumes a particular item you picked up. So repeating one would reach for different items.
0: The button hides itself while a craft is running and while ingredients are being gathered. This is the third proposal from the public crafting deep dive. And the two tooltip items that shipped early in the week, and a max button sits between the quantity stepper and the craft in the crafting window. It sets the count to the most your staged materials will make and grays out when the count is already there. So an empty table says so instead of letting you press it.
1: Okay, so Chris said one of the first 7 items he implemented from the crafter list I made. So Does the max button mean that there is no longer a limit of, say, 50 or 90 or whatever it is? If you have the ingredients, it will craft as many as ingredients available. Is that what the max button means?
4: Yeah.
1: I just want clarification on that because that's been a hindrance for a long time. You know, yes, absolutely. Very cool. Very cool. I'm going to love that in the future. Very cool.
4: Yes.
1: Because you know me. I've got, 100,000 wood scrap and 100,000, this and 100,000 that. And I have to sit there and do 50 or 90 at a time because of skill limits when I can just, and now I can pull them right out of the chest instead of having to put them in my inventory, which is even better.
0: The real question is, do we still have to stand at the table while that craft processes?
1: Yes. I know you want to get away from that table, but maybe that's something. Yeah. So yes, you still have to stand at the table.
0: Still have to stand at, why? Why? Other games allow you to walk away from it. And it's not like it's a massive amount of XP that you're gathering. You still have to have collected all those materials.
1: Yeah, but you're still gathering XP.
0: So?
1: You shouldn't be allowed to get crafting and adventure XP at the same time. That's my 2 cents. I know you want to get away
0: from it. You're not getting adventuring XP.
1: Well, if you walk away from the table and go adventuring, you would.
0: Maybe you limit it to you must be in that zone in order to acquire that XP.
1: Oh, well.
0: All kinds of things that you could do.
1: Yeah, but then what would you do? Just stand around the zone? I mean.
0: Well, I mean, shit. I will say that I can start a craft in other games and log out and complete it. Still get XP.
1: Yeah, well.
0: Yeah. Or
1: moving right along. Hunting.
0: Yeah. Doesn't matter. Da-da-da-da-da-da, because time sync is real. The max button in the quantity field shared a tooltip the window never had. Crafting several at once earns less experience for each item and returns no materials when it fails. That has applied to every quantity above one for years and was stated nowhere. Moving the batch ceiling into its own testing class found 3 defects. A table holding nothing the recipe wanted wrote a 0 into the craft quantity field and erased the recipe remembered quantity. A negative refining button pushed the cap below 1 and abandoned the craft. And the ingredient looked up ran up to 50 times per material for an answer that cannot change. It runs once now. And double-clicking a recipe you cannot afford, use to empty the crafting table and put 1 vague line in chat about missing ingredients. The crafting window now names them a red sword. And 1 sword hilt, 2 iron ingot, listing every material you're short and how many more you need. Same
1: thing. Oh, hold on. Chat. It's,
0: what?
1: Read what Chris is proposing here. I like that.
0: It has a reward. Want it proportional to the time at least a bit. What about an opt-out of XP game for it and it is instant?
1: I like that idea.
0: How about, reduce the XP gain by, a tenth?
1: No,
0: some XP.
1: I'm all for instant crafting of, say, you know, 20,000 scrolls, and I ain't got to sit there. I'll give up the XP to that. Just my two cents. I don't know about the rest of y'all, but
0: Laz doesn't care. He wants that instant button.
1: Yeah, I would rather have instant crafting actually, that you don't have to sit there for. But
0: instant crafting for like bulk items, you're really not gaining that much XP. So yeah, you might as well go for it. It's
1: an optional, an opt out button. Yeah. You can either sit there and craft opt and take the XP or opt out. Absolutely. I'm all for that. Yeah.
0: I'll probably click the opt out button a lot more frequently than
1: I bet you would. I bet you would, because you know we don't need the crafting experience as much as the adventuring experience.
0: Yes.
1: I mean, most of our crafting skills are right where we need them, and there's no sense for us going further than where we are with them. And I think that's true with a lot of people. And the new players, of course, again, as an option, they can opt to get the experience till they get there, and then
0: yes.
1: Yeah.
0: Yeah. I mean, go for it. Implement that, Chris.
1: Yep. And instant likely craft,
0: no XP. Yeah.
1: The other extreme will show up as a mini game that can better XP even slower, though. Yeah, interesting. Yeah. All for these changes. All for these changes.
0: Yeah.
1: But I'll tell you the one thing you'll never hear anybody here in this game argue with, and that's options, I believe. Long as there's options, I think people will always agree that having an option A or an option B is always better than being stuck with just what's there. So, options are good. Yeah, I'll get rid of that XP for the instant, because I've got so many things sitting around that I just love to get out of my inventory because it's just not worth sitting there for days on end crafting. I'd love an instant craft and be done with it and be, you know.
0: Oh, yes. Instant craft and boom, here's my massive stack of.
1: Yeah. Of course, we'll still be buying everybody else's cheap scrolls and stuff like that, but.
0: yes. Yeah. Fuck back mode. Yes. Shit. What was I going to say? Where are we at? So, I mean, that sounds good, especially if that gets thrown in there.
1: He says, I'm good with options as long as it doesn't create two major code paths to maintain, which is why F bag mode. Yeah. Again, wholeheartedly agree with you, Chris. Wholeheartedly agree with that.
0: Yes. And there is a mini game for harvesting already. Yes.
1: Cool. Very cool. I think that's something that the community has been asking for a lot, is mini games.
0: Well, I don't think they've asked for that in a long time, but that was the original
1: device. Yeah, well, yeah, for the past couple of years, a lot of people haven't been asking for much because they weren't expecting much at the rate we're going. And again, Deuce Blackheart was complaining about Death Magic in our Discord, and we told him what to do, and he put those in, and those all got scraped by the bot this morning, and now they're in as, you know, possibilities now, whereas now his ideas have been heard and he may get some of what he's been asking for, and that's the way it's done nowadays. So again, if
0: yes,
1: 3% of the people apparently liked it or didn't know how to turn it off. Yeah, bag mode was like first-person mode. Not necessary, and not many people ever used it or really wanted it. Again, if I have an option of playing a video game, if I have an option of playing a video game, I want this third-person view. If you give me a first-person view game, more likely than not, A, I'm not going to play it, and B, I'm not going to purchase it, nor am I going to play it. Let's just put it that way. I like a top-down, or at least, you know, the option to do the other way. But we're down to about 5 minutes before we got to start wrapping it up here. So let's get a lot more of this taken care of here real quick.
0: The number is the shortfall rather than the requirements. One of the three says two. The line count material is exactly the way recipe's already 10th in red, which is why the two cannot disagree about which ingredient is the problem. It clears when you put something on the table. When you close the window, you double-click a recipe again. Every failed staging path reports through it, including the one that pulled storage. That one deliberately ignores the storage counts when it reports, since those counts are what planned the pool that just failed. A pass that fails with nothing actually missing, an equipped tool with no durability left, for instance, so it gets the general message. A fifth of the 22 proposals from the public crafting deep dive and a fifth of phase one favorites and success changes are what remain of that phase. Item repair now checks when crafting station, which crafting station you are on before checking anything else. The list of stations that can repair is unchanged, blacksmithing, tailoring, carpentry, and alchemy, and the check already existed, but it ran five checks late. Salvage has always checked its station first. Repair now matches it. The crafting station recipe list can be sorted now. A sort dropdown sits behind the category one, offering name, success, chance, can make, and skill, and the window remembers which you picked. The list had exactly one order for this, ascending name, with no header to click and no way to ask for anything else. So, yes.
1: Also favorites. Hey.
0: Yes. Recipe names now carry a color. Red is the recipe your skill cannot reach. Orange, one that fails more than it works. Yellow and green as the odds of, and a dim gray one, once the craft cannot fail at all. Nice. Color reads off the success chance already printed on the card, which folds difficulty, skill, blah, blah, blah, and tops out at 100%. And can make counts what your materials actually cover. It raises the read of your bags. The only craftable filter already does, widening from a yes, no to a yes, no. And the window only asks for it when the order is chosen. Tools and optional ingredients stay out of the pick, still have to be present, or one hammer would pin every recipe tool at one.
1: Yeah. And then below, we're just going to show some of these images of what these maps look like, yes. You know, which this is what the 3D rendering of the maps will look like. Is that it? No, that's just the one. For some reason, these don't open when I click them, so I have to actually open them in another window. Do yours open when you click them?
0: Well, yes, it opens up in a new window, but you can't blow.
1: Yeah.
0: And then in order to get back into the page, you actually have to escape button the
1: X. Yeah, well, mine, I'm just opening in a new window so that we can see what they look like in the new window.
0: Yeah.
1: This way I don't have to worry about, oops, nope, that's not what I wanted to do. I just wanted to open that in a new window.
0: But, yes, the new 3D is kind of cool. Although,
1: yes.
0: The Fog of War will probably need to, can you find the image where the fog is expanding on, unhiding a hallway that is, you've got the right
1: first
0: in the middle,
1: image,
0: but there's it just to the left. I don't know if it's the first image or not. Yeah. No, the second image.
1: The second image.
0: Yeah.
1: And Chris says he thought he fixed that clicking, but it didn't. But okay, so yeah, it's really hard to see.
0: Yeah, it is fixed. But if you look at that, this hallway to the left, where the that would be a, it's within the 14 meters,
1: right,
0: of the fog, but the character shouldn't be able to undo that one.
1: Okay.
0: So that would probably need a bug report. one of the testers, because that is a non-connected path. Does that make sense?
1: Yeah, I guess. Yeah. But anyway, time for us to wrap things up here for today. Let's go ahead and pull those final giveaways. So in a big dungeon, might get scaled so it shows adjacent hallways. Interesting.
0: Yeah.
1: Interesting. Yeah. I'm sure you'll figure it all out.
0: I get to go join a webinar on managing artificial intelligence risk.
1: All right. Pulling my streamer bundle giveaway. Some other. And Bytor is going to be my winner.
0: And Lomir can get that whenever.
1: Yep, he's got one and coming Lomir's from me.
0: Yeah, I'm skipping the Lomir for the Steam key, and we're sending Dark Envoy to Tina.
5: Yeah, I'll be right on.
0: Yeah.
1: Well, and by the time you get here, we'll be gone.
0: Work call. Yeah.
1: I just mail it to you, Lomir. Don't worry about it. And final giveaway of the day is going to go to, who's going to get it? Lomir! Alien versus Predator Classic 2000. You want it? Or should I give it to somebody else? You want it? Okay. And I believe that was a $5 game. Let's just verify that. Alien versus Predator, $5 going out to Lomir. So thank you to Conjurer Dragon for his sub on my side.
0: Lomir on my
1: Mamponis
0: side.
1: Mamponis for a new follow, and Lomir on Jack's side. And of course, all of you. For joining us here each and every day, and a big shout out to Chris again for joining us all week long here, giving us little tidbits of insight as we're doing these, as to what, you know, to expect, what not to expect, what he's working on currently and how he's doing it. I appreciate that as well. We'll be back with more tomorrow on Fruck Awesome Friday right here on NBN. Until then, I'm Laz.
0: I'm Jack.
5: I'm Lomir.
1: And this is NBNN. Have a great day, everybody. We'll see you all tomorrow.
5: Ciao.

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1: Chris supports my balls.
0: That's not true.
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0: That's true.

0: 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Volume 18.
1: Did you know the property manager window allows players to store fully decorated homes and basements, preserving your hard work? It's a great way to save a home decorated in a holiday theme until the next festive season.
0: This has been a community announcement

0: Live from NPR News, I'm Giles Snyder. Todd Blanche remains acting attorney general, but his nomination to the post is on hold. And while President Trump said Thursday that he could pull Blanche's nomination, he also suggested he may try to wait out two key Republicans, John Cornyn of Texas and North Carolina's Tom Tillis. At issue is the controversial anti-weaponization fund Blanche signed off on. Blanche has said the fund has been abandoned, but Cornyn and Tillis want written proof. Tillis spoke with reporters on Thursday.
1: Somebody's telling them to not do what Blanche said they were going to do. Whoever that person is giving the president bad advice. The only reason why we wouldn't move forward with this language is because that same advisor wants to bring it back to life at some point.
0: On social media, Trump said he could put Blanche back up for attorney general after Cornyn and Tillis leave office next year. President Trump claiming that negotiators led by his administration have made an agreement for the disarmament of Hamas. And Pierre's Daniel Kurtzleben reports.
2: Trump announced the agreement in a social media post saying it will be carried out in phases. He said that as Hamas disarms, Israeli forces will withdraw from Gaza and an international force will work with Palestinians to take over public safety in Gaza. The administration characterized the agreement as fulfilling part of the 20-point plan to end the war that they announced last year. Last October, the U.S. brokered a ceasefire in the war. However, the Israeli military has continued to push into Gaza since then. More than 1,100 Palestinians have been killed since that ceasefire, the UN reported this month. A senior administration official speaking on condition of anonymity said they are confident Israel will adhere to the agreement. Danielle Kurtzleben, NPR News.
0: The death toll is rising from the earthquake that hit southwestern Japan Tuesday. Officials now say 34 people were killed in the quake that set off an explosion at a shopping mall, toppled a factory chimney, and flattened homes on Kyushu, Japan's main southern island. Hurricane Genevieve off of Mexico's west coast is sending powerful waves to Southern California. Carly Kay of member station KBS reports.
3: Huge swells are pummeling Southern California, and Hurricane Genevieve is cranking up the power. At the same time, a heat wave is rolling through the region. Meteorologist Alex Tardy says temperatures could set records.
4: We're talking maybe 115 in our deserts, perhaps even 120, hitting 120 in Palm Springs.
3: The heat may bring big crowds to beaches. That means more people may be taking a dip in dangerous waters.
5: Water temp is also 76 degrees right now, so it's very inviting.
3: San Diego Lifeguard Chief James Gartland warns to swim at beaches with lifeguards, and choosing shores with designated swimming areas could help people stay safe. For NPR News, I'm Carly Kay in San Diego.
0: This is NPR. The wife of a prominent opposition leader in Uganda says her husband is in intensive care following his collapse during a court appearance this week. Michael Koloki has more.
6: Winnie Byanyima, wife of detained Ugandan opposition leader Kizza Besigye, said he had been admitted to a hospital in the country's capital, Kampala. Byanyima, who heads the United Nations AIDS program, said her husband was, quote, unconscious, unable to speak, and unresponsive even to a pain stimulus. Besigye has been in custody since 2024 after he was repatriated from neighboring Kenya and charged with treason. His supporters claim that the charges are politically motivated and part of an ongoing crackdown on members of the opposition. Another of the country's opposition leaders, Bobi Wine, is currently in exile in the United States. For NPR News, I'm Michael Koloki in Nairobi.
0: Flight attendants at Canada's second largest airline are threatening to strike. The union, representing 4,400 workers at WestJet, has issued a 72-hour strike notice over pay issues, meaning a strike could start on Sunday, although the union still negotiating with WestJet. The governing body of European football, UEFA, is planning to boycott all FIFA competitions in protest of FIFA chief Gianni Infantino's plan to sell stakes in the World Cup to private equity investors. UEFA says an online meeting of all 55 members came to a unanimous decision. The regional body for North America, Central America, and the Caribbean stopped short of a boycott but still rejected Infantino's proposal. I'm Giles Snyder, NPR News.
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1: Did you know socketing gems can add attunement to your chest piece or hand items? Each gem offers attunement or warding towards particular schools of magic. There are two other ways to enhance an item: masterworking and enchanting.
0: This has been a community announcement for

0: Live from NPR News, I'm Giles Snyder. Todd Blanche remains acting attorney general, but his nomination to the post is on hold. And while President Trump said Thursday that he could pull Blanche's nomination, he also suggested he may try to wait out two key Republicans, John Cornyn of Texas and North Carolina's Tom Tillis. At issue is the controversial anti-weaponization fund Blanche signed off on. Blanche has said the fund has been abandoned, but Cornyn and Tillis want written proof. Tillis spoke with reporters on Thursday.
1: Somebody's telling them to not do what Blanche said they were going to do. Whoever that person is giving the president bad advice. The only reason why we wouldn't move forward with this language is because that same advisor wants to bring it back to life at some point.
0: On social media, Trump said he could put Blanche back up for attorney general after Cornyn and Tillis leave office next year. President Trump claiming that negotiators led by his administration have made an agreement for the disarmament of Hamas. And Pierre's Danielle Kurtzleben reports.
2: Trump announced the agreement in a social media post saying it will be carried out in phases. He said that as Hamas disarms, Israeli forces will withdraw from Gaza and an international force will work with Palestinians to take over public safety in Gaza. The administration characterized the agreement as fulfilling part of the 20-point plan to end the war that they announced last year. Last October, the U.S. brokered a ceasefire in the war. However, the Israeli military has continued to push into Gaza since then. More than 1,100 Palestinians have been killed since that ceasefire, the UN reported this month. A senior administration official speaking on condition of anonymity said they are confident Israel will adhere to the agreement. Danielle Kurtzleben, NPR News.
0: The death toll is rising from the earthquake that hit southwestern Japan Tuesday. Officials now say 34 people were killed in the quake that set off an explosion at a shopping mall, toppled a factory chimney, and flattened homes on Kyushu, Japan's main southern island. Hurricane Genevieve off of Mexico's west coast is sending powerful waves to Southern California. Carly Kay of member station KBS reports.
3: Huge swells are pummeling Southern California, and Hurricane Genevieve is cranking up the power. At the same time, a heat wave is rolling through the region. Meteorologist Alex Tardy says temperatures could set records.
4: We're talking maybe 115 in our deserts, perhaps even 120, hitting 120 in Palm Springs.
3: The heat may bring big crowds to beaches. That means more people may be taking a dip in dangerous waters.
5: Water temp is also 76 degrees right now, so it's very inviting.
3: San Diego Lifeguard Chief James Gartland warns to swim at beaches with lifeguards, and choosing shores with designated swimming areas could help people stay safe. For NPR News, I'm Carly Kay in San Diego.
0: This is NPR. The wife of a prominent opposition leader in Uganda says her husband is in intensive care following his collapse during a court appearance this week. Michael Koloki has more.
6: Winnie Byanyima, wife of detained Ugandan opposition leader Kizza Besigye, said he had been admitted to a hospital in the country's capital, Kampala. Byanyima, who heads the United Nations AIDS program, said her husband was, quote, unconscious, unable to speak, and unresponsive even to a pain stimulus. Besigye has been in custody since 2024, after he was repatriated from neighboring Kenya and charged with treason. His supporters claim that the charges are politically motivated and part of an ongoing crackdown on members of the opposition. Another of the country's opposition leaders, Bobi Wine, is currently in exile in the United States. For NPR News, I'm Michael Koloki in Nairobi.
0: Flight attendants at Canada's second largest airline are threatening to strike. The union, representing 4,400 workers at WestJet, has issued a 72-hour strike notice over pay issues, meaning a strike could start on Sunday, although the union still negotiating with WestJet. The governing body of European football, UEFA, is planning to boycott all FIFA competitions in protest of FIFA chief Gianni Infantino's plan to sell stakes in the World Cup to private equity investors. UEFA says an online meeting of all 55 members came to a unanimous decision. The regional body for North America, Central America, and the Caribbean stopped short of a boycott but still rejected Infantino's proposal. I'm Giles Snyder, NPR News.
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0: Live from NPR News, I'm Giles Snyder. Todd Blanche remains acting attorney general, but his nomination to the post is on hold. And while President Trump said Thursday that he could pull Blanche's nomination, he also suggested he may try to wait out two key Republicans, John Cornyn of Texas and North Carolina's Tom Tillis. At issue is the controversial anti-weaponization fund Blanche signed off on. Blanche has said the fund has been abandoned, but Cornyn and Tillis want written proof. Tillis spoke with reporters on Thursday.
1: Somebody's telling them to not do what Blanche said they were going to do. Whoever that person is giving the president bad advice. The only reason why we wouldn't move forward with this language is because that same advisor wants to bring it back to life at some point.
0: On social media, Trump said he could put Blanche back up for attorney general after Cornyn and Tillis leave office next year. President Trump claiming that negotiators led by his administration have made an agreement for the disarmament of Hamas. And Pierre's Danielle Kurtzleben reports.
2: Trump announced the agreement in a social media post saying it will be carried out in phases. He said that as Hamas disarms, Israeli forces will withdraw from Gaza and an international force will work with Palestinians to take over public safety in Gaza. The administration characterized the agreement as fulfilling part of the 20-point plan to end the war that they announced last year. Last October, the U.S. brokered a ceasefire in the war. However, the Israeli military has continued to push into Gaza since then. More than 1,100 Palestinians have been killed since that ceasefire, the UN reported this month. A senior administration official speaking on condition of anonymity said they are confident Israel will adhere to the agreement. Danielle Kurtzleben, NPR News.
0: The death toll is rising from the earthquake that hit southwestern Japan Tuesday. Officials now say 34 people were killed in the quake that set off an explosion at a shopping mall, toppled a factory chimney, and flattened homes on Kyushu, Japan's main southern island. Hurricane Genevieve off of Mexico's west coast is sending powerful waves to Southern California. Carly Kay of member station KBS reports.
3: Huge swells are pummeling Southern California, and Hurricane Genevieve is cranking up the power. At the same time, a heat wave is rolling through the region. Meteorologist Alex Tardy says temperatures could set records.
4: We're talking maybe 115 in our deserts, perhaps even 120, hitting 120 in Palm Springs.
3: The heat may bring big crowds to beaches. That means more people may be taking a dip in dangerous waters.
5: Water temp is also 76 degrees right now, so it's very inviting.
3: San Diego Lifeguard Chief James Gartland warns to swim at beaches with lifeguards, and choosing shores with designated swimming areas could help people stay safe. For NPR News, I'm Carly Kay in San Diego.
0: This is NPR. The wife of a prominent opposition leader in Uganda says her husband is in intensive care following his collapse during a court appearance this week. Michael Koloki has more.
6: Winnie Byanyima, wife of detained Ugandan opposition leader Kizza Besigye, said he had been admitted to a hospital in the country's capital, Kampala. Byanyima, who heads the United Nations AIDS program, said her husband was, quote, unconscious, unable to speak, and unresponsive even to a pain stimulus. Besigye has been in custody since 2024, after he was repatriated from neighboring Kenya and charged with treason. His supporters claim that the charges are politically motivated and part of an ongoing crackdown on members of the opposition. Another of the country's opposition leaders, Bobby Wine, is currently in exile in the United States. For NPR News, I'm Michael Koloki in Nairobi.
0: Flight attendants at Canada's second largest airline are threatening to strike. The union, representing 4,400 workers at WestJet, has issued a 72-hour strike notice over pay issues, meaning a strike could start on Sunday, although the union still negotiating with WestJet. The governing body of European football, UEFA, is planning to boycott all FIFA competitions in protest of FIFA chief Gianni Infantino's plan to sell stakes in the World Cup to private equity investors. UEFA says an online meeting of all 55 members came to a unanimous decision. The regional body for North America, Central America, and the Caribbean stopped short of a boycott but still rejected Infantino's proposal. I'm Giles Snyder, NPR News.
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0: 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Volume 17.
1: Did you know while defeating creatures you earn pooled XP, and when you use combat skills, that XP is drawn from the pool and placed into the skills?
0: This has been a community announcement.

0: Live from NPR News, I'm Giles Snyder. Todd Blanche remains acting attorney general, but his nomination to the post is on hold. And while President Trump said Thursday that he could pull Blanche's nomination, he also suggested he may try to wait out two key Republicans, John Cornyn of Texas and North Carolina's Tom Tillis. At issue is the controversial anti-weaponization fund Blanche signed off on. Blanche has said the fund has been abandoned, but Cornyn and Tillis want written proof. Tillis spoke with reporters on Thursday.
1: Somebody's telling him to not do what Blanche said they were going to do. Whoever that person is giving the president bad advice. The only reason why we wouldn't move forward with this language is because that same advisor wants to bring it back to life at some point.
0: On social media, Trump said he could put Blanche back up for attorney general after Cornyn and Tillis leave office next year. President Trump claiming that negotiators led by his administration have made an agreement for the disarmament of Hamas. And Pierre's Danielle Kurtzleben reports.
2: Trump announced the agreement in a social media post saying it will be carried out in phases. He said that as Hamas disarms, Israeli forces will withdraw from Gaza and an international force will work with Palestinians to take over public safety in Gaza. The administration characterized the agreement as fulfilling part of the 20-point plan to end the war that they announced last year. Last October, the U.S. brokered a ceasefire in the war. However, the Israeli military has continued to push into Gaza since then. More than 1,100 Palestinians have been killed since that ceasefire, the UN reported this month. A senior administration official speaking on condition of anonymity said they are confident Israel will adhere to the agreement. Danielle Kurtzleben, NPR News.
0: The death toll is rising from the earthquake that hit southwestern Japan Tuesday. Officials now say 34 people were killed in the quake that set off an explosion at a shopping mall, toppled a factory chimney, and flattened homes on Kyushu, Japan's main southern island. Hurricane Genevieve off of Mexico's west coast is sending powerful waves to Southern California. Carly Kay of member station KBS reports.
3: Huge swells are pummeling Southern California, and Hurricane Genevieve is cranking up the power. At the same time, a heat wave is rolling through the region. Meteorologist Alex Tardy says temperatures could set records.
4: We're talking maybe 115 in our deserts, perhaps even 120, hitting 120 in Palm Springs.
3: The heat may bring big crowds to beaches. That means more people may be taking a dip in dangerous waters.
5: Water temp is also 76 degrees right now, so it's very inviting.
3: San Diego Lifeguard Chief James Gartland warns to swim at beaches with lifeguards, and choosing shores with designated swimming areas could help people stay safe. For NPR News, I'm Carly Kay in San Diego.
0: This is NPR. The wife of a prominent opposition leader in Uganda says her husband is in intensive care following his collapse during a court appearance this week. Michael Koloki has more.
6: Winnie Byanyima, wife of detained Ugandan opposition leader Kizza Besigye, said he had been admitted to a hospital in the country's capital, Kampala. Byanyima, who heads the United Nations AIDS program, said her husband was, quote, unconscious, unable to speak, and unresponsive even to a pain stimulus. Besigye has been in custody since 2024, after he was repatriated from neighboring Kenya and charged with treason. His supporters claim that the charges are politically motivated and part of an ongoing crackdown on members of the opposition. Another of the country's opposition leaders, Bobi Wine, is currently in exile in the United States. For NPR News, I'm Michael Koloki in Nairobi.
0: Flight attendants at Canada's second largest airline are threatening to strike. The union, representing 4,400 workers at WestJet, has issued a 72-hour strike notice over pay issues, meaning a strike could start on Sunday, although the union still negotiating with WestJet. The governing body of European football, UEFA, is planning to boycott all FIFA competitions in protest of FIFA chief Gianni Infantino's plan to sell stakes in the World Cup to private equity investors. UEFA says an online meeting of all 55 members came to a unanimous decision. The regional body for North America, Central America, and the Caribbean stopped short of a boycott but still rejected Infantino's proposal. I'm Giles Snyder, NPR News.
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0: Did You Know? Volume 1.
1: Did you know there's a prolific economy for player-created books in Shroud of the Avatar? Writers and poets can earn in-game gold selling other players their fine creations. Viren and Wombi's bookstores are just one example of the many booksellers in New Britannia.
0: This has been a community announcement for W.

0: live from NPR News. I'm Lakshmi Singh. President Trump is holding a cabinet meeting at Camp David in Maryland this hour. He is defending his domestic agenda of tariffs, addressing high health care costs, and investment initiatives, all of which he says benefit U.S. workers. The secretaries of state and defense who've helped the president spearhead the U.S. war with Iran are sitting on either side of Trump. The Republican leader is also defending his hardline immigration enforcement campaign, citing the massive migration currently confronting Spain.
1: That's going to be a talking point for the midterms, because when you look at what happened to Spain, they don't know what to do. And it's happening again today. They're coming in by the tens of thousands. They're just invading the country.
0: About 60,000 migrants have crossed into the tiny Spanish territory of Ceuta from Morocco over the last 24 hours, according to local authorities. Spain blames human smugglers for fueling a migration crisis. There was no immediate response from the Moroccan government on the latest figures released by Spanish authorities. Michigan's primary is Tuesday. Congresswoman Haley Stevens and former public health official Abdul El-Sayed are in a fierce battle for the Democratic Senate nomination, mirroring national divisions in the party. NPR's Sam Greenglass spoke to voters in suburban Detroit.
2: Air Force veteran Joel Rutherford worries the primary is tearing Democrats apart.
3: You have candidates that are very different. And I think what happens is this passion has just become so big.
2: Rutherford is supporting El-Sayed and thinks about his choice this way.
3: We're not going to get everything we want, but we have to at least try.
2: The pro-Israel lobbying group AIPAC is also spending millions to boost Stevens and oppose El-Sayed, who supports ending military aid to Israel and has made calling out corporate money in politics a key message. Alan Wolf says he believes Stevens is the one who can beat Republican Mike Rogers this fall.
4: You cannot win in Michigan without being able to sway independents. Haley is a fairly middle-of-the-road candidate who can actually do that.
2: Sam Greenglass, NPR News, Metro Detroit.
0: The long legal battle to erase the debts of nearly 500,000 federal student loan borrowers is coming to an end. More from NPR's Corey Turner.
5: The class action suit centered on a federal rule known as borrower defense. The rule allows borrowers to ask the U.S. Education Department to erase their debts if a school ripped them off by lying about things like job prospects or salary after graduation. Advocates filed the suit in 2019 when the first Trump administration delayed discharging loans for defrauded borrowers. In 2022, the Biden administration settled, but the current Trump administration asked the courts for a delay making good on that settlement.
0: That's NPR's Corey Turner reporting. The Dow is up more than 100 points. This is NPR News. Elon Musk's company XAI is suing the state of Minnesota over a law that prohibits technology that nudifies someone without their consent. That's to say, it generates a realistic image of them nude, even though the photo is fake. Minnesota Public Radio's Dana Ferguson reports.
6: The law would let those portrayed in AI deepfakes sue the companies that generated them. And the state could fine the companies $500,000 for each illegal use. State Senator Aaron McQuaid says it's important to stop AI platforms from creating the images before they can be shared.
7: This technology will be illegal in Minnesota, and the big tech corporations that profit off of image-based sexual abuse will be held accountable.
6: XAI is suing to stop the law from taking effect on Saturday. It argues the law is unconstitutional and overly broad, forcing the company to limit functions on its tool, Grok. The state says it will defend the law. For NPR News, I'm Dana Ferguson in St. Paul.
0: The busy summer travel season could be disrupted this weekend for many Canadian and American travelers. Dan Karpinchuk tells us the Flight Attendants Union at Canada's second largest airline filed a 72-hour strike notice.
8: The Canadian Union of Public Employees, which represents WestJet's 4,400 flight attendants, says the recent vote was 99% in favor of a strike. At the heart of the dispute, wages and unpaid work that the union says takes place before and after a flight. WestJet operates more than 600 flights a day. Many travelers are already trying to make alternate arrangements. For NPR News, I'm Dan Karpinchuk in Toronto.
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10: 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As the Oracle foretold, two idiots who would misinterpret the news so you don't have to. 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

0: Greetings, everybody. This is Les.
1: And this is Jack. Welcome to another edition of Lunch with Les and Jack, where we interpret the Shroud of the Avatar news so you don't have to do anything other than question your own personal life choices and ours. They deserve to be questioned each and every single day. Yes. Okay. Then after that, giveaways are open. If you're a Shroud player, you need to go over to twitch.tv/cynicist and twitch.tv/NBNNnews and bang bundle me. Then go back over to Laz's side, twitch.tv/NBNNnews and bang I love free shit. 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
2: And
1: don't forget, if you tip either Laz or myself 300 bits, we'll get you a Steam key. Could be 99 cents all the way up to 117. I think that's the max we've given away. We do not have any idea what game it's going to be or what the value is until we reveal
0: them. It. That's right.
1: Yeah. Then don't forget, if you tip us 500 bits or sub, we can always change the programming by playing some marbles, and tipping 500 bits or subbing over on Laz's side gets you in on the monthly subscriber race for 500 kodos, unless there's no winners, then it rolls over.
0: That's right. And today is your last day to do that, so if you haven't done it this month and you want to be in on Monday's race, today is the last day to do that, folks. But meanwhile, welcome to today's show, boys and girls. It is Fruck Awesome Friday, July 31st, last day of the month, and we've got more news, updates, and information. Let's do a refresh. Should we pass 52? Nope, we're still on 52. Chris is a little slow today.
1: Yeah, well, I mean, at 7:30 this morning, it was at 4, so.
0: Yeah. But we've got some interesting stuff to talk about, some interesting wish list items that have made it into the queue. That's right, you got to be in it to win it. That's right, Tina. Absolutely. Absolutely. Let's delve right into it. Friday's headlines from this morning from Chris's updated blog.
1: Oh, yes. 52 items today. Right-clicking on an enemy sends you your pet added again from anywhere on the screen, and on the very first click, after a camera swing. So, didn't you have to right-click and then choose attack beforehand?
0: Something like that.
1: Yeah. So that may be a change in the behavior there. World Tech's got a readability pass. Nameplates, speech bubbles, and overworld town labels are drawn from fonts baked at twice the detail with the heavy bat black outline and synthetic bold both cut back. The skill training tracker looks like its old self again. Icon only rose with the sliding level up reveal restored. The typing cursor now sits where the text lands. In most entry boxes, it drew high and the first letter you typed dropped it below by 3 pixels on ordinary box and 30 in the big multi-line. Whoopsies. Hey, functioning text boxes. Without weird...
0: Imagine that.
1: Bugs. Weird draw bugs. Double clip now equips gear and rings for the first open slot or per ring preferred slot set from the right-click menu. The remember username box on the login screen works again, and the setting now survives a patch instead of being thrown away every time the game updated.
0: Nice.
1: And the test suite is green end-to-end for the first time in weeks. And cleaning it up turned up four real bugs the Red Tail had been hiding. It was the network code that was green last week. So this is, I guess, all the other test cases. That's good. Good. Dragged items stay in front of open windows again, including bottles, chairs, and anything else that doubles as a decoration. The character window got its rework. A much larger character model, slot silhouette icons back in gear slots, and bottom tabs for stats, XP, pet, and titles. And 10 visible bots ran on a test shard for 10 minutes without a drop and set off 481 fireworks after a first run turned up 3 connection bugs. Hey, the good thing is the bots are doing things.
0: Yes. Bane Rampage, welcome to the stream and thank you for the follow. Hello to you too.
1: Yes, thank you. The slash FPS window now breaks the frame rate down into CPU, render thread, and GPU time. And its graph splits every column into a processor bar and a graphics bar so you can see which side caused a spike.
0: Nice.
1: Yes. A profiling build of the client landed with in-game capture and a readable report so we can finally measure where client frame time goes in a crowded scene on the test shard.
0: Very cool.
1: Yes, it is. And, that meeting was canceled. Okay. As far as the community goes, filed 5 new wish list ideas from the forum. Night tournaments, a PvP collision encounter idea, splitting off a PvP server, rare unique mob drops, and a UO Doom dungeon recreation.
0: Yeah, so in Discord, you'll have 2 of those topics, and we're going to go ahead and pull those up.
1: Yes. Da, da, da, da, da, da, da. Number 1, make PvP a separate server from Duke.

0: go from not being under any threat at all on the main server to being not under any threat at all on the main server still.
1: Yeah, I mean, what's the point?
0: Yeah. It's a win-win. Keep already separated player bases separate from each other, so they have even more separation. Separated, even.
1: Separated.
0: So it's super pointless. 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Boom. Instant trammel. Yes, Necronut, you are right. How would that make sense in the balance aspect? Yeah, not trammel, lol.
1: Yeah.
0: Yeah.
1: Knight Rider, so you know, there's already going to be at least two servers when we hit live in October. Okay, one is going to be the standard stateside server, and then he's going to actually have another server for, I believe, the Chinese landmass. So the Chinese players are going to have their own server, the Asian server. Yeah, so there will be two servers come October, so that's already off the board of no separate servers. Plus, Chris has told us that with this new build and this new aspect of everything that's going on, he can spin up a wholly different server altogether in a heartbeat. But, yeah, I understand you don't mean no PvP server. I don't see a really, you know, real reason for that. PvP is totally really separated out.
0: Well, let's just go look at the leaderboards for the PvE kills.
1: You mean PvP kills?
0: Or yeah, PvP kills.
1: Yeah, because how much have we had? Let's see, PvP kills. None in the last day.
0: Yeah, last 7 days.
1: A couple in the last 7 days, and in the last 30 days. Yeah.
0: Yeah.
1: Maybe about that's 30 mostly, plus. Yeah.
0: Pifflet killing Elric and Gemma. I mean, there's this fear of PvP that is not realized. I mean, Pifflet is dominating that chart for the last 30 days.
1: Not for nothing, but that doesn't add up.
0: One person has 0 kills and 70 deaths, so okay. Someone's getting farmed.
1: But he's... kills versus deaths. Okay, so... Yeah, Pifflet's killing Althalon, apparently. I was adding up all the kills, and I'm going, that didn't add up. But yeah, 158. So he's probably killed everybody on this list, and that's you know.
0: Maybe.
1: But even then, 14 it's times for Gemma Star. Much. Yeah, I think he's responsible for most of the kills in... of the deaths in this deaths column.
0: 2 kills gets you in the top 10 PvP players for the last 30 days.
1: Yes, 2.
0: So this request to make a separate PvP server, you would actually need PvP to actually really be a thing. And I will reference things like there's no loot and not every scene is a PvP scene unless you flag for PvP.
1: Yeah. And again, it's not like in Ultima where everybody is in PvP once they leave the safe zone. You know, yeah, so that doesn't mean you can get ambushed just by leaving a yeah. Yeah, it would be a Scooby-Doo ghost town by tour, absolutely. You would have the equivalent of today's 41 players online on my friends list on the PvP server, unless some miracle of, you know, influx of players happens, you know. Yeah.
0: Yeah, and

0: this is the, oh, I'm afraid of a death that a mob could have done the same thing.
1: Not even, you know, there's no worry of death unless you're flagged, so.
0: I know. Yeah, and, so or if makes you're absolutely, an MVP team.
1: Yeah, so, which, yeah, hardly anybody goes to, as we know. And then this next topic, let's just move on to Isabel's idea, because I really don't think we need this either, but Chris, you know, took it on you know, notice from the list.
0: Yes. The Dumb Dungeon in Sota.
1: Dumb?
0: I'm not sure if it belongs here in the squirrel section. I've been thinking about building a dungeon like the one in Doom for years. But the player dungeon system is designed this way, and it's not possible. With the rooms we have, I couldn't even come close to creating something similar, so I'm going to make a few requests. The Doom dungeon from UO in Sota. Doom with the same structure and decor as in UO, but with Sota's graphics. With selectable difficulty levels so all players can venture into it. And the option to do a solo or in group. Maybe not a character with adventure level 10, but certainly from level 40 onwards, which is an easy level to reach. Going further, also with rare items that can be stolen. This would require a new steal skill, obviously in the subterfuge skill tree. I could write a book detailing these requests, but I won't elaborate further because I don't want Chris to hate me, but imagine on me and my knees begging, barely able to contain my excitement thinking about it. That, in player-created dungeons, we can have monsters roaming freely, even without them being confined to a room with a totem, just like in any dungeon in the game. And the squirrel section for Chris's squirrels, other people's squirrels belong here. Yep. Alley-oop, you were doing so well the other day using your official account.
1: Didn't last long.
0: I see we have regressed. Things fall so quickly by the wayside. Yes, he has an agent pulling over requests. That's what it is.
1: Yes, we know that. We're very well aware of it.
0: Yes. I had an agent create a bunch of tickets and actually find the actual things that needed to go in the appropriate places earlier.
1: Yeah, let's finish this.
0: If you like Doom Dungeon, there is a player-made dungeon in Maiden's Blush, east of near the Haunted Inn in adjacent vicinity. It is said to be called Lichhaven, a challenge dungeon that gets more difficult as you go deeper in its bowels. Some there say there's 200 liches, others say 500. But I feel it's more like 1,000. Maiden Blush is north of central Brittany near a river. I loved the dungeon Doom in UO. Shame no one ever goes there anymore because the is outdated and people only do a dungeon for X loot. Doom works in a few ways. You can enter a Doom at any time, but in order to enter the Doom Gauntlet, you had to beat a big boss that had a golden skull. You would then go to the bell and summon a ferryman. If you summoned him and didn't have the skull, he would call a skeletal dragon and you had to kill it before the ferryman could be summoned again. Give him the skull, he lets you and your party members into the gauntlet. There are multiple rooms in the gauntlet. Each has some fairly powerful bosses in their room with special loot. Depending on how many people the room might have, one or two bosses. Or it could have like five, if I remember right. So basically, the amount in each room scales with how many players are attempting the Doom Gauntlet. You have to traverse a room at a time. Cannot enter the next room until the previous room was cleared. And once all the rooms were cleared, the Dark Father boss appears. Very tough, but also has a chance at special loot. The Dark Father can summon minions, such as Lich Lords and other undead ghouls.
1: Don't we have a dungeon like that? One of the very first dungeons?
0: That would be a compendium of pain.
1: The compendium of pain and suffering. You go in, you start running it, and you have to complete the whole room before the next room unlocks. And sounds like we already have something like that in the game.
0: Yeah. Something like that.
1: Something like that. Anyway.
2: Don't you know that that dungeon was removed?
1: No, it wasn't.
0: I know.
1: It was redone. It wasn't removed.
0: Hey. When is the last time that Gregor
2: then it was,
0: was,
2: then it was actually
0: game?
2: Removed and then put back in?
1: No. If you come over here to my lot, there's a teleporter that's been around for ages, Lomir. This teleporter goes to the Compendium of Pain and Suffering, right here.
2: I was kidding.
1: Your jokes are as bad today as they were every other day, Lomir.
0: Yeah. Hey, well, Duke Gregor hasn't been on in over a month, but I think he logs in once a month for his rewards and logs off.
1: Reward stuff, yeah.
0: Yeah, I mean, but that PvP server is a bad idea.
1: All right, let's jump to crafting. We'll pass the user interface here, go down to crafting.
0: Double-clicking a recipe at a crafting station no longer brings the chat window to the front of the station you are working at. The same now goes for craft results, queue messages, repairs, and salvages. Those messages still go to the chat log and can be searched back later. The crafting window shows the last three of them itself under a crafting survey with the problems in the same red recipe cards used for materials you're short of. The lines about individual materials being used up during your craft stay in chat, a 10-ingredient recipe produces 10 of them, and they push the results sentence out of the readout. I need graphics for that. And I have not tried PAX Day yet.
1: Maybe. All right, let's do decorating.
0: Oh, decorating. Resizing a decoration showed two size readouts, the real one and a second panel pinned over your own avatar and a nameplate that always read the same wrong number. The second one was a leftover panel from the old interface carrying placeholder text a prefab save had captured years ago. It appeared alongside every decoration message, not just resizing, removed along with the placeholder itself. As far as the UI, the user interface.
1: That's the user interface. The UI is further down.
0: Oh, did he? Oh, yes.
1: I don't know what the difference is.
0: There is none. There is none. They're both user interfaces. One is spelled out, the other one is,
1: Yeah. Let's see, anything else in here, really? Let's go down to the character sheet. We got about 5 minutes before we got to switch over.
0: Where are we going to?
1: Character sheet.
0: Where is character sheet? Character sheet! The character window's paper doll now fills its frame. The rendered textures were square, while the visible window appeared is a portrait shape, so the model floated small in letterbox space. The local and inspect textures went to 640 by 1024, and the model draws 20 to 30% taller at typical Windows sizes. Empty gear slot items show their silhouette icons again. Helmet, ring, boot, and the rest restored from the old interfaces per slot art. Slots that never had art, like crafting tools and pet gear, keep their text label. And the mannequin and doll cabinet windows picked up the same silhouettes. The show more button was replaced with tabs along the bottom of the window. Character stats, XP, pets, titles, stats carrying everything show more had, plus weapon damage, spell damage, and new attunements, resistances, mastery sections. XP shows both experience pools.
1: Nice.
0: Pet shows your active pet numbers and behavior, and titles switched over your active title in place. The window reopens on the tab you left it on, and inspect and pet sheets carry character and stats tabs. Covered by 23 new edit mode tests. Woohoo.
1: And lastly,
0: the review pass over the new tabs caught four problems before they shipped to Chaos. A die preview started before the window finished building. Could open the wrong tab and hide the characters being died. The resized grip ate clicks on the right end of the last tab. The XP bar's progress row mixed lifetime tool totals with a within level percentage, so its two numbers disagreed. And mastery tooltips carried a straight blank line. All four things.
1: Very cool. Very cool. And that's a summary of what Chris was up to today, Friday, July 31st, 2026. Yes. And of course, again, there's engineering, a bunch of UI, the launcher, other stuff that, really, I don't think matters to tooling. I don't know, tooling might be interesting, but I don't think we're really going to be missing anything there. Just all behind-the-scenes stuff that,
0: Yes.
1: All behind-the-scenes stuff. So we're going to remind everybody one last minute. Type in exclamation bundle me before we go ahead and pull our streamer bundles at the butt of the hour. So I'll give you just a few seconds because I know there's a slight delay from the time I say it till the time you guys get a chance to do it. French fry day for Tina.
0: Oh, yay. French fries.
1: Yes. What kind of French fries?
0: What kind of French fries are they? Because French fries are very. Are they like shoestring style?
2: Are they going to be fries.
0: Thicker? Like
2: thick
0: fries. Are they curly? Are they seasoned?
2: They're mold.
0: Were they pre-blanched? What were they cooked in? Oh, they might have chili and cheese on them.
1: Yeah, I was going to say chili cheese fries is his norm. All right, let's go ahead and pull our streamer bundles.
0: Oh, and Knight Rider is going to be receiving mine.
1: Bytor is getting mine. Congratulations to you. As we get that reopened, we get in here.
0: I believe I owe Lomir 2.
1: Well, he's sitting right next to you, so.
0: I know. I got that trade window open.
2: Thank you.
0: You're welcome, and Knight Rider's getting his one. If this would allow me to drag and drop it. But giveaways are reopened. Dun, dun, dun. So Bang bundled me some more. Get in on the giveaways.
1: That's right.
0: The booty and
1: do that. All right, so we're going to pick up where we left off the other day with the crafting deep dive.
0: Well, there was a squirrel updated.
1: Oh, was there?
0: There was a squirrel update.
1: Let me do a squirrel update then.
0: Yes.
1: Because there's a couple of them. Yeah, there's two of them.
0: Yeah. Yeah. Okay. Oh. One of them's referencing us. Okay. Putting the collision boxes on a diet, which is an escaped and shipped squirrel. Because Cora Kuzovich asked for this one, and Cora was right. Every decoration is during a collision boxes several sizes too big for. You know the feeling you have a chair and a table, and you would like the chair to be under the table, the way chairs have been going under tables for several thousand years. And the game turns that chair to a red box and holds its hands with away. And the two of them have had a falling out. Two crates that obviously want to touch, refusing to touch. A plant hovering politely off a wall. So there's a tighter fit button in the decorations now. Switch it on, and whatever you're holding gets a collision 25% narrower when you are placing it. Not shorter, just narrower.
1: Nice.
0: So things that still sit on top of each other properly, put it down, and it goes back to its normal size. So nobody walks through your furniture afterwards. And it still will not cross your property line, no matter how hard you shove it. Chess crafting stations and planting beds do not get to play. You have to walk up to those and click them, and I would rather not ship the ability to bury your own crafting table in a wall. Everything else is fair game.
1: And I like how he prefaces this. I really like that, Chris. Yes. That this is great. Yes. I gotta love this. Yes.
0: Crafting with the timer switched off, which has escaped in testing. This one is a peace treaty. Jack has had it with standing at an anvil watching a bar fill up. He wants to load the button, press the button, and go do something else. Laz went the other way entirely and was taken with the idea of the character who never earns a single point of experience and never advances at all, ever on purpose. Which is a poor paraphrase, but
1: yeah.
0: It works. Laz just doesn't want XP.
1: Options, yes.
0: So here's the compromise that shuts both of them up. There's a quick craft checkbox on the crafting table now. Tick it, and the timer goes away. Wait, the craft resolves the moment you press the button, and you gain no experience for it. Same materials, same chance of ruining the thing, same wear on your tools, same item at the end. You are paying for the speed out of your experience bar. Jack gets to stop watching the bar. Laz gets to craft for 1,000 hours and finish exactly what he started. I get to go find out what this does to the economy, which is the part I'm slightly nervous about, so vote if you have any options. This escaped.
1: Let's upvote that, people.
0: Yes. It was already at 3.
1: I don't know why he says I get the craft for 1,000 hours.
0: Whenever we get the craft all button.
1: Yeah.
0: You'll be able to set up that queue with your 100,000 wood pulp and all the ingredients that you have stockpiled and craft all the scrolls you ever wanted.
1: The option I essentially told him to go with was trade off instant crafting for no experience, not sitting there for 1,000 hours. I want to craft instantaneously with the loss of experience, not sit there for 1,000 hours.
0: That's what the quick quick craft button does.
1: So then why would I get the craft for 1,000 hours and finish exactly where he started? Why would I? Yeah, that doesn't make sense.
0: Well, I mean, we got to do things.
1: Yes.
0: You already have to look at the economy. People are selling scrolls for under the cost of Black Pearl. It's like the economy is already borked with
2: ship the Black Pearl.
1: What, Lomir?
0: Okay, so Lomir, we've explained this like 100,000 times, but we'll explain it again.
1: 100,000.
0: Some people sell the scrolls, teleport to zone, teleport to friends, recall scrolls, for the less than the cost of
1: 59
0: the
1: gold
0: ingredients. Okay, if they're selling them at 59 gold, but if you go to a vendor to buy Black Pearl,
1: which is not
0: each
1: harvestable,
0: Black Pearl is. Well, it is harvestable, but not at scale. Which
1: you
0: is can, six
1: you
0: gold
1: can, you
0: each.
1: You can't plant it and harvest a
0: scroll.
1: Shit ton, is what I mean.
0: Yeah. It's not harvestable at scale. So if they're selling scrolls for 59 gold, and the Black Pearl cost, and that's not the only ingredient, is 60.
1: So that's minus one gold loss in profit.
0: Before you get into...
1: The
0: other
1: price
0: ingredients.
1: Of price of wood scrap, the price of the wax, the price of time and energy.
2: I was trying to make a joke. I know my joke.
1: You really got to stop doing that.
2: Cost of the Black Pearl, the pirate ship.
0: Lomir, you're not the funny man.
2: Then why are you laughing?
0: Laz is the straight man. I'm the funny one.
1: All right. Moving right along.
0: We both have faces made for radio.
1: Absolutely.
0: Yes. Okay.
1: We're on SH when we left off the other day.
0: Okay. Crafting discussion. Search ingredients and results. The one filter box learns to match it. What player is actually typing iron ingots finds every recipe. I thought we already covered this.
1: Yeah, I think we did. You're right.
0: Does the same. Yeah. S9, success percent chance in the book, which is an easy thing to do. Recipe book cards show your success and exceptional chances wherever you are, with one honest qualifier. Chance shown for a standard station, because remember, those expert stations change that. Today, the same card computes and shows the number at a station and hides it everywhere else. So planning what should I level next means not running to a forge. Tier 2, remember these the things that require some sort of upgrade of things. Include the local table resolution, the enabler, the instant your table contents change, the window says they will make your odds. And what is short with zero latency. Because the client resolves the recipe locally, the ingredient hash function is shared client server code, and the full recipe cache is client resident. Recipe cards prove the math every craft. One authoritative server validation remains exactly where it matters. The moment you press craft, salvage, or repair. And that just means you're loading a lot of random crap on the client side.
1: Yeah, well, that's better for us because you're not waiting for server feedback and traveling back and forth to get that information, especially when it can be held client side without any repercussions.
0: Well, that would be loaded any time that you are in a zone with crafting tables, though. You would have to load that stuff in the background.
1: Yeah, that's fine.
0: Which may actually increase the load time per zone.
1: Yeah, I don't see that being a big effect, especially if it's loading in the background.
0: It's something.
1: All right. Number 11. Batch Q.
0: Number 11. Batch Q. While a craft runs, the craft button stays alive and in queues. Line up 200 ingots, then 40 bandages. Can you craft bandages in Shroud? And watch the keeper through them in progress block. It's in his example. Are we getting a healing skill a la UO?
1: The example is crafting iron ingots.
0: No, right below that is bandage. Look in the screenshot.
1: Where? Oh, I see. It's hard to see because it's really grayed out down there.
0: Batches beyond the server's per request cap become successive ways instead of manual releases, represses, and why would a bandage be crafted at a blacksmithing table? Batches beyond the server's per request cap become successive ways of manual represses. This is the answer to the community's loudest bulk refining and evenings gathering in one interaction. Sure. Yes, we need bulk crafting. Yes, bandages would be nice, so we're not just using.
1: With hotkeys.
0: Yeah. I like this comment. Please approve. Approve what? That was my response.
1: Oh. Somebody talking to you. I gotcha.
0: Yeah. I love getting messages with absolutely no context.
1: Please approve this $100,000 expenditure that I'm not going to tell you about.
0: Bandages are on tailoring and or alchemy. Hold on. Let's go back into the game.
1: Bandages, really? I don't recall.
0: I do not have a bandage in my recipe book.
1: I don't either. I have band, one man band. But no bandages.
0: Yes. Then a shopping list, drill in, craft this next. The selected recipe guard grows a full materials expander that goes through the whole tree. The longsword needs to sort. Yes, we need this.
1: Rick Dahl, are you a tester? Maybe you saw it on the news server.
0: Yeah. Well, I think bandages are purchasable from the Make a Difference store, like bloody bandages and stuff like that. But I don't recall them actually being.
1: Let me see. Make a Difference.
0: Saw it in his notes somewhere. Yeah, let's go to the Make a Difference store. And it is under the Children and Family Chair. There's the hospital wearables with. Yeah. I thought bloody bandages were somewhere.
1: Might be in the.
0: Let's go look in the Crown store.
1: Well, there's the head bandage that comes in the digital set.
0: But no bandage.
1: Is an ornate head bandage and an ornate head bandage pattern pack, which is the only two that I'm aware of.
0: Yeah.
1: But not bandages in the sense of using them for healing.
0: Yep. But going back to the drill in, craft this next. Hilt needs six ingots and the coal you do. Each short subcomponent now carries a craft this next button that loads the that recipe onto the station and remembers the way back. The out-of-game spreadsheet dies. I like this. And created by used in links. Every item tooltip and book card gains two lines created by smelt ingot used in 14 recipes, clickable, paging through the recipe book, or selecting the recipes at compatible station. The game becomes its own wiki, and the what is this reagent even for dead item problem dies with it. Yes, I like it. And then the discovery feedback. When the items on your table partially match recipes you have not learned, one quiet summary line appears. These items appear in two recipes you have not learned. Add or remove items, and the current count warms or cools. Discovery stops being an accident and becomes a deduction. Without naming anything and without changing what is discoverable. I like that. Especially considering most of the recipes are already out there on SodaWiki. Oh. And it's in the taming proposal that we haven't talked
1: about yet. Yeah, I'm looking here to see how far is taming.
0: It's a ways. We've got a lot of proposals to go.
1: Yeah, and it's only for pets. It's not for...
0: Yeah, healing pets with bandages. And discovery... sorry, already talked about that one. Can make counts. Every recipe now shows times 12 how many you can make right now from collected material sources. Backpack. Plus lot supply when the toggle is on. Combined with the S6 sort, what can I make with what I have becomes a glance instead of a filter toggle and a scroll. The station coherence pass. Three debts in one pass. The recipe button ungates, so the recipe book opens from every station, not just blacksmith, tailor, and carpentry. The backpack's pain per station relevance filter becomes real. The smelter highlights ore and flux instead of guessing. Today is stubbed for most station types, and the polish items land. The progress bar stops, flashing the wrong result color between them, and salvage and reparations respect skill. Okay. S17. Bulk Savage. Don't forget to vote on these people.
1: Yeah, I just upvoted this one. Bulk Salvage. This is a big one.
0: Bulk Salvage. Select a pile of loot on the backpack pane or filter all common weapons in this bag. Press salvage once and the run works through it visibly, wave by wave, with a cancel. And with everything you have locked, automatically excluded. So good gear is never misclick away from becoming scrap. And then tier 3, which is the much harder things to do that require server backend work. Per character crafting state, your starred recipes, your pet per station crafting in memory, and named loadouts. Follow your character across machines and stations and sessions. Station finally remembers you. How many times do you switch between computers with characters?
1: I don't, but some people like Steve does.
0: Desktop and laptop, depending on where I'm traveling to.
1: Yeah, I don't even have Shroud loaded on my laptop anymore because... I don't ever play it when I'm away, and, you know, my new laptop was just meant for, you know, doing things that porn. I do while porn. I'm away, yeah.
0: It's okay to admit porn. I mean, yes.
1: Now I gotta have the big screen for that, man.
0: Yes. the VR goggles.
1: Or those.
0: Yeah. Crafting record display. Cards and pre-craft summary showing crafted 41 times. Producer XP is reduced for the. The game already tracks per recipe success counts and decays crafting XP against them. Players just can't see either, which is why the decay reads as a bug on the forums instead of a system. I would love to see that decay being applied to other things and get reset occasionally. Like, when the scene resets, it resets that counter. Because if you think about production XP, if you loot the exact same node, does it give you the exact same amount of XP no matter how many times? And I'm not talking about meticulous collections. I'm only talking about that one node one time.
1: It should.
0: It's always the exact same amount of XP.
1: Yeah.
0: However, crafting has diminishing returns. Yeah, and only crafting has diminishing returns.
1: For a period.
0: So you've got an imbalance in logic there.
1: Well, you do know that if you craft this week and then you go back like 2 weeks later, that all resets, right?
0: No.
1: I don't know what the actual time is, but I'm just using 2 weeks as... But those reset like you've never crafted before, and you can start getting those bonuses. You just got to give it a while for a cooldown. I don't know what the cooldown is.
0: Also, the diminishing returns on crafting is extremely short.
1: Yeah.
0: Very low number of crafted items. But yes. S20. Bank pool and leftovers return. Yes, logically everything should do that. Remember, one of the things about diminishing XP, diminishing returns is the longer you spent in a zone, the less XP, gold, and resources you were supposed to acquire. Which would be, hey, move to a different zone. Go do things elsewhere. But no, diminishing returns really is only applied to crafting. Then bank pull and leftovers return. The craft from lot storage features next two rooms in its own documented order at stations on your lot. The use lot storage toggle goes into material selector that can also reach your bank. And when the window closes, pulled but unused materials flow back where they came from.
1: Yeah, that's an upvote.
0: Yes.
1: That's an upvote.
0: Signature free commodity crafts is an upvote. Arrows, bandages, scroll, other low value bulk crafts stop carrying an individual crafter signature. So they finally stack into
1: nice.
0: The inventory.
1: That was a request. That
0: punishes exactly the players. Yes. Masterworked, enchanted, and showpiece items keep their maker's mark, and community output stops pretending to be one.
1: Tier 4.
0: Yes. Tier 4, directional. The Crafting Orders Board. 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The garrison wants 20 longswords. Reward, gold, rare fuel, and a bounty voucher. 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UO's bulk order deeds required zero changes to crafting math, and the one big loop Soda never inherited, presenting a direction to react to, not a spec.
1: Yep, that's an upvote.
0: That is a heavy upvote for me.
1: And then and if you can get through it real quick, considered and rejected.
0: ESO-style auto-rotating craft bag, the trial craft, I don't even know what these, some of these things, spend to guarantee in directional enhancements, decorrelating the success in exceptional roles, player-to-player orders before NPC writs, a server-side gathering op for storage pool, raising the 10-item table cap, raising the per-request batch cap, Star Wars Galaxies factories on lots, auto-crafting intermediates without a click, a dedicated shopping list window, and waiting on virtualization. Those were all thought of and rejected as far
1: rejected.
0: As what to do. Yes. And then there's a lot, what the composed window looks like. as far as the blacksmithing station. And the recipe book evolved in place. With favorites, things like that, and other things that you can do. Yes. But that is our crafting windows stuff, as far as the proposals for crafting. Tomorrow, or next week, we start on alchemy.
1: Yes, let's go ahead and back up here. Yeah, we will do the alchemy deep dive for the bottom half of the hour, starting on Monday. Of course, Monday we will kick off with the supporter race, and we will go from there. We'll do probably an annotated Saturday, Sunday list, because he's going to be working through the weekend, so we'll have 3 days of stuff to cover. But we'll worry about that when we get there on Monday. Meanwhile, time for us to pull our final giveaways of the day.
0: Oh, yes.
1: So let's get to that Moobot.
0: And the Savage Furry received my streamer bundle.
1: Sentinel is getting mine. Congratulations, Sentinel.
0: Congratulations. And Tina gets to spend some more time in his room by himself as he's playing Sticky Business, which is a $10 game. Might need to clean that place up there.
1: So box of tissues come with that. And final game key giveaway is
0: real strength cleaner.
1: Is going to go to Lomir. Lomir, you're going to take it or you're going to pass it on? It's going to be your copy of Siberia, The World Before.
2: I'll pass it on.
1: Okay, Siberia, The World Before is an $8 game, it looks like. Let's just verify that. Actually, it's on sale, $7.99, 80% off. It's $40 retail value. My bad. You sure you don't want it? You probably don't want it. And we're going to go with Kazin. Kazin is going to get that. And Mr. Chadwick getting in under the gun here for a sub. Thank you, Mr. Chadwick. So you know what I'm going to do? I'm going to pull another game key just because Mr. Chadwick got this in here. So we're going to pick a winner. And that's going to go to Knight Rider. Knight Rider, you're going to get a copy of Rock of Ages on Steam. And Rock of Ages on Steam is $10 going out to Knight Rider. So congratulations, Knight Rider. You can thank Mr. Chadwick for that, and Mr. Chadwick getting in on that sub for Monday's supporter race right in the nick of time. So thank you all for being here. Thank you, Mr. Chadwick, for your sub. Thank you, Bane Rampage, for the follow. Nom, nom, nom. Thank you, Tina, for my Doritos. And thank you all for joining us here each and every day. We'll be back with more on Monday, right here on NBN. Until then, I'm Laz.
0: I'm Jack.
3: I'm Omier.
1: And this is NBNN. Have a great weekend, everybody, and we'll see you all on Monday.
0: Bye-bye.
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1: Did you know the doors and window shutters of your home can be locked? Walls and fence gates, too. These items all feature a permission system allowing door and gate managers to be assigned. Great for renting rooms or forming defenses in PvP towns.
0: This has been a community announcement.

0: second floor. Hardware, children's wear, ladies' lingerie. Oh, good morning, Mr. Tyler. Going down?
1: Ooh.

0: Live from NPR News, I'm Lakshmi Singh. The FBI confirms Minnesota's not alone in finding that hackers have attacked its water sector. Federal investigators say several states have been affected. So far, the impacts appear limited, as NPR's Jenna McLaughlin reports.
1: The FBI says cyber attacks are targeting machines responsible for monitoring and controlling water treatment plants across the country. In at least seven states, unidentified hackers have tampered with devices called programmable logic controllers, interfering with water operators' ability to monitor their systems, and in some cases causing pressure loss and flooding. The FBI recommends operators disconnect these devices from the internet. Cybersecurity experts tell NPR that there isn't conclusive evidence who's behind it, but the attacks are consistent with activity from Iranian hacking groups. A water cybersecurity organization notes that threats to water operators might be elevated right now, as Iran could seek retaliation for U.S. strikes. Jenna McLaughlin, NPR News.
0: The Justice Department's increasingly charging ICE protesters with conspiracy, which can lead to years in federal prison. NPR's Meg Anderson reports many of these conspiracy cases have been dismissed, but some protesters have been convicted.
2: NPR looked at the use of one charge, conspiracy to impede or injure an officer, over the last 5 years. The statute has been used infrequently, historically, but since 2025, the DOJ has charged more than three dozen people with it in at least 10 different states. All of them involve people protesting ICE. Aaron Turr, with the Foundation for Individual Rights and Expression, says some of these cases involve things like property destruction.
3: But some defendants aren't accused of personally engaging in that conduct. So the concern there is that the government may be casting too wide a net.
2: In a statement, the DOJ told NPR that federal prosecutors are right to prioritize these cases and that people should not mistake impeding officers with peaceful protest. Meg Anderson, NPR News.
0: President Trump says his Board of Peace has brokered an agreement with the militant group Hamas to disarm in Gaza. Hamas was circumspect in its response. NPR's Emily Fang with more.
4: A Hamas official told NPR after Trump's announcement they would only give up their weapons if Israel follows a ceasefire agreement from last October, including, quote, withdrawal from Gaza first. Israel, meanwhile, has insisted it will not withdraw until Hamas disarms first. Its military has increased the amount of territory it occupies to about two-thirds the area of Gaza. And in the nearly 10 months after the ceasefire, Israeli strikes and attacks have killed more than 1,100 people in Gaza. A U.S. brokered 20-point peace plan also stipulated Hamas would hand its weapons over to an international police force and a new government of technocrats who would take over the running of Gaza, but neither has fully materialized. Emily Fang, NPR News, Tel Aviv.
0: This is NPR News. The State Department is apologizing for mislabeling all six countries it named on a map of Africa slide at a global AIDS conference this week. More from Kate Bartlett in Johannesburg.
5: Coastal Nigeria is landlocked. Mozambique has been transported from southern Africa to the Horn of Africa, and Ivory Coast has shifted from West Africa across the continent to East Africa. Those are among some of the errors on a State Department slide that was part of a presentation at an AIDS conference in Brazil. Reuters news agency said its analysis found evidence the slide had been made using artificial intelligence. The State Department apologized for the, quote, unfortunate error and confusion caused. On social media, former State Department officials and some Democrats blamed substantial personnel cuts at the department during President Trump's second term for the bungle. Kate Bartlett, NPR News, Johannesburg.
0: A set of Civil War-era cannonballs almost made it on a plane. The Transportation Security Administration details a statement today. Earlier this month at Gulf Shores International Airport in Alabama, a passenger checked a suitcase containing the small relics. A TSA agent flagged them during a routine X-ray screening. Police later learned that a minor had stolen the cannonballs from a storage area at Alabama's Fort Morgan, then put the artifacts in his grandmother's checked bag. The Baldwin County Sheriff's Office returned the cannonballs to Fort Morgan. I'm Lakshmi Singh, NPR News.
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1: Did you know Shroud of the Avatar allows players to not only ransom player loot from victims, but to also claim trophies? 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
0: This has been a community announcement

0: Live from NPR News in Washington, I'm Lakshmi Singh. Cheers ring out as more migrants arrive on the shores of the Spanish territory of Ceuta, recorded today by Reuters News Service. Local authorities estimate more than 60,000 people swam from nearby Morocco in the last 24 hours alone, and that at least 57 people died, some by drowning, others in a stampede, to cross a breakwater barrier near a border checkpoint. More from Terry Schultz.
1: Spanish authorities say they've turned back roughly half the people who arrived in the tiny Spanish town of Ceuta by land or sea from Morocco. European Commission Chief Ursula von der Leyen says she's assigned officials to help Spain manage the situation, insisting the crossings must stop immediately and that smuggling networks must be dismantled. She underscores that people entering the bloc must be returned quickly. Several EU governments have called for the suspension of Spanish participation in the passport-free Schengen system so that the migrants cannot travel on into other countries. The Italian government says it's temporarily closed its air and sea borders with Spain, and France announced it will step up controls at the Spanish border. For NPR News, I'm Terry Schultz in Brussels.
0: Hamas denies it agreed to a deal with President Trump's Board of Peace to completely disarm. The Palestinian militant group in Gaza is pushing back after Trump announced there was a deal for Hamas disarmament and the simultaneous withdrawal of Israeli forces. NPR's Franco Ordonez has the latest.
2: The problem seems to be a disagreement over what comes first, whether it's Israel pulling out of Gaza or Hamas handing over their weapons. Now, the Board of Peace says, quote, withdrawal must move in lockstep with the decommissioning. But a senior Hamas official told NPR that they would only give up their weapons if Israel withdraws from Gaza first.
0: NPR's Frank Ordonez reporting. Michigan's primary is Tuesday. Congresswoman Haley Stevens and former public health official Abdul El-Sayed are in a fierce battle for the Democratic Senate nomination, mirroring national divisions in the party. NPR's Sam Greenglass has more.
3: Air Force veteran Joel Rutherford worries the primary is tearing Democrats apart.
4: You have candidates that are very different. And I think what happens is this passion has just become so big.
3: Rutherford is supporting El-Sayed and thinks about his choice this way.
4: We're not going to get everything we want, but we have to at least try.
3: The pro-Israel lobbying group AIPAC is also spending millions to boost Stevens and oppose El-Sayed, who supports ending military aid to Israel and has made calling out corporate money in politics a key message. Alan Wolf says he believes Stevens is the one who can beat Republican Mike Rogers this fall.
5: You cannot win in Michigan without being able to sway independents. Haley is a fairly middle-of-the-road candidate who can actually do that.
3: Sam Greenglass, NPR News, Metro Detroit.
0: This is NPR. A federal plan for addressing a water crisis affecting seven western states is now public. It seeks to curb usage, and the Bureau of Reclamation says the plan would be updated every 2 years. The Colorado River provides water to tens of millions of people across the region, but it is facing dire drought conditions. Three lower basin states affected, Arizona, California, Nevada, could face dramatic cuts in their water use over the next 2 years. Cubans fleeing the island's economic crisis are seeking new destinations after the Trump administration cut off permissions to enter the United States. Catherine Osborne reports many are looking south to Brazil.
6: More than 41,000 Cubans sought asylum in Brazil last year. That's a record, and this year is on track for similar numbers. 57-year-old Jose Ramirez fled Cuba for Brazil in February, crossing the Amazon. He said many Latin American countries are tightening borders like the U.S.
7: Da posibilidad de darte papeles para trabajar.
6: But Brazil gives asylum seekers work permission and access to social services. Anti-migrant sentiment doesn't dominate local politics, says aid worker Larissa Jechirana.
8: It's because we don't have a large percentage of migrants in Brazil.
6: Now, many in Brazil's small immigrant population are Cubans. For NPR News, I'm Catherine Osborne in Rio de Janeiro.
0: The U.S. stock market continues to swing between losses and gains. Right now, the Dow is up 291 points, or roughly 0.5%. I'm Lakshmi Singh, NPR News.
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1: Did you know much of the concept art in Shroud of the Avatar was created by Stephen Danielli? Many pieces are available as in-game art.
0: This has been a community announcement.

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I'm Lum Namad, otherwise known as Scott Jennings, and you're listening instead of flaming me on the forums. I approve.

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2: Did you know Shroud of the Avatar features taming skills? Acquire or craft taming collar and summoning whistle, then use your tame creature skill on a skill level appropriate tameable creature. Tamers can even sell their pets to other players.
1: This has been a community announcement for WRFB.

0: Live from NPR News, I'm Lakshmi Singh. California, Nevada, and Arizona will soon be facing steep water cuts from the drought-stricken Colorado River. NPR's Kirk Sigler reports a new federal plan released by the Trump administration mostly targets three of the seven states in the river basin.
1: The Colorado River is facing its most severe drought conditions on record due to climate change. And under this new plan, as expected, major cities like Phoenix, Las Vegas, and countless Southern California communities and farms will be forced to cut their annual river water use by close to 100 billion gallons. The Trump administration for now is only targeting those three states for mandatory cuts. States in the upper Colorado River Basin, Wyoming, New Mexico, Utah, and Colorado are being asked to make voluntary cuts. This plan is likely to end up in court, with lower basin farmers and cities likely targeting the upper basin, where cities like Denver depend on the river water but also aren't located anywhere near it and pipe its water in. Kirk Sigler, NPR News.
0: Body cam footage from federal immigration agents out on patrol in Los Angeles captures using racial slurs about Latinos they're targeting for arrest. Videos are part of a federal lawsuit accusing ICE and Border Patrol agents of racial profiling. The following from NPR's Adrian Florido includes audio of the slurs.
2: In this video from last year, two agents are talking after an immigration raid.
3: I checked one guy's ID.
4: Did you?
3: Yeah.
4: There's a guy, I'm pretty sure he's wet. You just sitting in that minivan?
2: There was a guy, I'm pretty sure he was wet, one agent says, a shortened version of wetback, a racial slur for Mexicans. In another video, an agent points out the driver of a nearby car.
5: It looked like a tonk in the driver's seat.
2: Tonk is a derogatory term for a migrant. It refers to the sound when an agent's flashlight strikes a migrant's head. The ACLU obtained the footage as part of a lawsuit accusing immigration agents of targeting people because they look Latino. The government says its agents don't racially profile. Adrian Florido, NPR News.
0: New York is suing the prediction market company Kalshi, calling it, quote, an illegal gambling operation. More from NPR's Bobby Allen.
6: New York Attorney General Letitia James's lawsuit seeks to have the country's biggest prediction market company banned. The suit is also asking a court to force Kalshi to forfeit all of its billions of dollars in profits to the state. It's the latest legal showdown between states and the prediction market industry led by Polymarket and Kalshi. 44 states recently wrote the Trump administration asking that the booming companies be regulated like any other gambling operation. But the industry has the support of the White House, which argues the federal government should oversee the sector. In New York, legal online gambling is subject to a 51% tax rate. Kalshi, as a prediction market company, avoids that altogether. Bobby Allen, NPR News.
0: At Camp David, President Trump convened his 13th cabinet meeting since returning to office. He defended the war in Iran, his economic agenda, and appeared to draw parallels between his immigration enforcement response and Spain's sudden migration. It's NPR. The influx of migrants arriving in the tiny Spanish territory of Ceuta appears to have slowed, but the government says as many as 60,000 swam from nearby Morocco or crossed the border in the last 24 hours, as heard through the Associated Press. Dozens of people died during the journey. The AP reports many young Moroccans say they hope to find better job opportunities, but most opted to return home. A film production company is suing Netflix for $105 million after an encrypted master hard drive containing the unreleased World War II spy thriller Fortitude, starring Nicolas Cage, was stolen from the streamer's office in Los Angeles. NPR's Chloe Veltman reports Netflix disputes the allegations.
7: According to the federal court filing, the British production company behind Fortitude delivered the unencrypted drive containing a screener of the movie to Netflix's LA offices in mid-June for internal review. 10 days later, a Netflix executive notified the filmmakers of the theft of several hard drives, including the one containing Fortitude. The production company's lawsuit alleges the theft severely compromises Fortitude's commercial viability and distribution value. In a statement to NPR, Netflix says it, quote, disputes any claim that it bears the risk of loss for a film delivered without the proper industry standard safeguards and that it is investigating the theft. Chloe Veltman, NPR News.
0: The Dow and Nasdaq ended the day more than 200 points up. The S&P was up 52. It's NPR News.
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0: 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Volume 19.
1: Did you know that by hitting the R key while dragging housing and town decorating items, some items will flip on their sides to offer more orientation options for placement? Try it with your books. Try it with your weapons. And try it with other things.
0: This has been a community announcement.

0: Live from NPR News in Washington, I'm Ryland Barton. President Trump now says the U.S. hasn't agreed to grant Ukraine licenses to produce Patriot missile systems. NPR's Franco Ordonez reports on Trump backing away from his offer earlier this month.
1: Less than 3 weeks ago, Trump told Ukrainian President Volodymyr Zelensky that the U.S. would give Ukraine a license to manufacture Patriot air defense missiles, something Kyiv has long wanted. But now Trump says the U.S. must be judicious with sharing the technology.
2: Now, we have not agreed to that. We're talking about it. But it's a hard thing to give away that kind of technology. And I don't think this would ever happen. But, you know, those people that you give that technology, they can someday turn on you.
1: Access to the missiles has been a critical part of Ukraine's defense in the war. The Biden administration sent stockpiles over to assist, but Trump has so far resisted doing so. Franco Ordonez, NPR News, the White House.
0: About 60,000 migrants crossed from Morocco into Spain's North African exclave Ceuta over the past day. It's equivalent to 70% of the population of the city. At least 57 migrants died on the journey. The Spanish government said most of the people who made the crossing soon returned voluntarily after the sudden arrival of so many triggered chaos and a humanitarian crisis. NPR's Miguel Macias has more from Spain.
3: Today, Prime Minister Pedro Sanchez had to fly to Ceuta, the Spanish territory near Morocco, where the migrants were entering to address this crisis that is turning into a PR nightmare for him. His government has been welcoming of migrants. Today, however, he called the incident a violation of Spain's territorial integrity. Strong words to describe migrants coming to the country.
0: NPR's Miguel Macias reporting. The Justice Department is increasingly charging ICE protesters with conspiracy, which can lead to years in federal prison. As NPR's Meg Anderson reports, many of these conspiracy cases have been dismissed, but some protesters have been convicted.
4: NPR looked at the use of one charge, conspiracy to impede or injure an officer, over the last 5 years. The statute has been used infrequently, historically, but since 2025, the DOJ has charged more than 36 people with it in at least 10 different states. All of them involve people protesting ICE. Aaron Turr, with the Foundation for Individual Rights and Expression, says some of these cases involve things like property destruction.
5: But some defendants aren't accused of personally engaging in that conduct. So the concern there is that the government may be casting too wide a net.
4: In a statement, the DOJ told NPR that federal prosecutors are right to prioritize these cases and that people should not mistake impeding officers with peaceful protest. Meg Anderson, NPR News.
0: U.S. stocks rose today. The S&P 500 climbed more than 0.5%. You're listening to NPR News. Gianni Infantino is at risk of losing his job as FIFA president 2 weeks after the World Cup. It comes after Infantino invited private investors led by the brother of President Trump's son-in-law to buy a stake in future profits from World Cups and all FIFA events. Infantino is a Trump ally. Private equity and sovereign wealth money has been normalized in some club soccer, but it's unthinkable for some World Cup fans. AI has become closely associated with layoffs, but a recent study suggests some companies may cut workers too quickly, and NPR's Windsor Johnston reports many are expected to bring people back.
6: A recent study by the business management group Gartner predicts that by 2027, half of the companies that cut customer service jobs because of AI will hire people back in similar roles. Researchers say many businesses misjudge the transition. Kathy Ross is a vice president analyst at Gartner.
7: I think in some cases we've overestimated how easy it might be for AI to automate entire roles. And it's continuing to evolve, but not at the pace to where it can actually drive complete role elimination.
6: The study also found only 20% of customer service leaders have actually reduced staffing because of AI. Windsor Johnston, NPR News.
0: A SpaceX rocket is on a collision course with the moon after launching a pair of lunar landers last year. On Wednesday, the impact's expected to carve out a crater and send up a plume of dust that can be seen from Earth with a telescope. This is NPR News.
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0: 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Volume 8.
1: Did you know that day and night cycles come quickly, each lasting 30 minutes? When night or dungeon darkness takes you, use light in the sun magic tree, or night vision in the moon magic tree, or you can sacrifice your offhand slot to be your party's torchbearer.
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0: Live from NPR News in Washington, I'm Ryland Barton. The UN Secretary General is urging Israel and Hamas to follow through on a peace plan and says Syria needs more international help to recover from its long civil war. He says the world needs more diplomacy, as NPR's Michelle Kelman reports.
1: Just back from a trip to Syria, Jordan, and Cyprus, Secretary General Antonio Guterres tells reporters that there's one message that's impossible to ignore.
2: The region and the world cannot afford more war.
1: Guterres says the war in Iran is driving global instability, upending energy and food markets. He's calling for a return to diplomacy. The only good news in recent days, the UN chief says, is a Trump administration announcement that Hamas and Gaza will disarm and Israel will withdraw as part of a plan announced last year. Now there's a roadmap and the UN chief is urging all sides to follow it. Michelle Kellerman, NPR News, the State Department.
0: After Dr. Anthony Fauci's contentious Senate hearing earlier this week, experts worry that Republicans' pursuit of the retired federal infectious disease researcher could further erode trust in public health. Here's NPR's Ari Daniel.
3: Public health officials say that declining confidence in their field may make people more vulnerable to current pathogens and future pandemics, leading to more illness and injury. Dr. Georges Benjamin, who heads the American Public Health Association, says his colleagues need to be able to provide educated and evidence-based information to lawmakers.
4: We can't be tainted by a fear that if we say something, they'll do something to destroy our careers and maybe even put our lives in this.
3: Benjamin adds that those considering a career in public health may end up having second thoughts in light of the recent attacks on Fauci and sweeping cuts to federal programs. Ari Daniel, NPR News.
0: The Trump administration wants taxpayers to pay millions of dollars in reimbursements for security around its 250th anniversary celebrations. NPR's Rachel Treisman reports.
5: The Department of the Interior is asking Congress for $10 million to cover what it says are elevated security costs for three events on the National Mall, a prayer event in May, the Great American State Fair, and the 4th of July fireworks. Congress already allocated $150 million to events celebrating America's milestone birthday. Most of that money went to Freedom 250, the White House-backed group behind the high-profile events in D.C. The group has not disclosed how much money it raised from donors. Democrats say Freedom 250, not taxpayers, should cover the additional costs. The group has more events planned for August, including an IndyCar race near the National Mall. Rachel Treisman, NPR News.
0: New York officials are suing prediction market platform Kalshi, calling it an illegal, unlicensed gambling operation. A growing number of states are suing prediction market companies. You're listening to NPR News from Washington. Health Secretary Robert F. Kennedy Jr. has launched a cooking show he says is all about teaching Americans how to cook healthy, inexpensive meals.
6: Thanks to President Trump, we flipped the food pyramid and put real food back where it belongs, at the center of the American plate.
0: In January, Kennedy unveiled new dietary guidelines placing fruits, vegetables, proteins, and fats at the top of a new inverted food pyramid and grains at the bottom. The U.S. State Department is apologizing for mislabeling all six countries it named on a map of Africa on a slide at a global AIDS conference this week. NPR's Kate Bartlett in Johannesburg has more.
7: Coastal Nigeria is landlocked. Mozambique has been transported from southern Africa to the Horn of Africa, and Ivory Coast has shifted from West Africa across the continent to East Africa. Those are among some of the errors on a State Department slide that was part of a presentation at an AIDS conference in Brazil. Reuters news agency said its analysis found evidence the slide had been made using artificial intelligence. The State Department apologized for the, quote, unfortunate error and confusion caused. On social media, former State Department officials and some Democrats blamed substantial personnel cuts at the department during President Trump's second term for the bungle. Kate Bartlett, NPR News, Johannesburg.
0: Swaths of sargassum seaweed are blanketing the Caribbean and Gulf of Mexico, suffocating shorelines and snuffing out marine life. It's the first time so much sargassum has been in the Caribbean and Gulf. This is NPR News.
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on the set. You're listening to WRFB, Radio Free Britannia. As the Oracle foretold, two idiots who would misinterpret the news so you don't have to. Live from Deltona, Florida, the Avatards themselves

0: Greetings, everybody. This is Les.
1: And this is Jack. Welcome to another edition of Lunch with Les and Jack, where we interpret the Shroud of the Avatar news so you don't have to do anything other than question your own personal life choices and ours. They deserve to be questioned each and every single day. Yes. Okay. Then after that, giveaways are open. If you're a Shroud player, you need to go over to twitch.tv/cynicist and twitch.tv/NBNNnews and bang bundle me. Then go back over to Laz's side, twitch.tv/NBNNnews and bang I love free shit. 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
2: Bang it hard.
1: And, don't forget, if you tip either Laz or myself 300 bits, we'll get you a Steam key. Could be 99 cents all the way up to 117. I think that's the max we've given away. We do not have any idea what game it's going to be or what the value is until we reveal
3: them. It. That's right.
1: Yeah. Then don't forget, if you tip us 500 bits or sub, we can always change the programming by playing some marbles, and tipping 500 bits or subbing over on Laz's side gets you in on the monthly subscriber race for 500 kodos. Unless there's no winners, then it rolls over.
3: That's right. Wow. And today is your last day to do that. So if you haven't done it this month and you want to be in on Monday's race, today is the last day to do that, folks. But meanwhile, welcome to today's show, boys and girls. It is Fruct Awesome Friday, July 31st, last day of the month. And we've got more news, updates, and information. Let's do a refresh. Should we pass 52? Nope, we're still on 52. Chris is a little slow today.
1: At 7:30 this morning, it was at 4, so.
3: Yeah. But we've got some interesting stuff to talk about, some interesting wish list items that have made it into the queue. Okay. That's right. You got to be in it to win it. That's right, Tina. Absolutely. Absolutely. But let's delve right into it. Friday's headlines from this morning from Chris's updated blog.
1: Oh, yes. 52 items today. Right-clicking on an enemy sends you your pet added again from anywhere on the screen. And on the very first click, after a camera swing. So, didn't you have to right-click and then choose attack beforehand?
3: Something like that.
1: Yeah. So that may be a change in the behavior there. World Tech's got a readability pass. Nameplates, speech bubbles, and overworld town labels are drawn from fonts baked at twice the detail with the heavy bat black outline and synthetic bold both cut back. The skill training tracker looks like its old self again. Icon only rose with the sliding level up reveal restored. The typing cursor now sits where the text lands. In most entry boxes, it drew high, and the first letter you type dropped it below by 3 pixels on ordinary box and 30 in the big multi-line. Whoopsies. Hey, functioning text boxes. Without weird...
3: Imagine that.
1: Bugs. Weird draw bugs. Double-click now equips gear and rings for the first open slot, or per ring preferred slot set from the right click menu. The remember username box on the login screen works again, and the setting now survives a patch instead of being thrown away every time the game updated.
3: Nice.
1: And the test suite is green end-to-end for the first time in weeks. And cleaning it up turned up four real bugs the Red Tail had been hiding. It was the network code that was green last week. So this is, I guess, all the other test cases. That's good. Good. Dragged items stay in front of open windows again, including bottles, chairs, and anything else that doubles as a decoration. The character window got its rework. A much larger character model, slot silhouette icons back in gear slots, and bottom tabs for stats, XP, pet, and titles. And 10 visible bots ran on a test shard for 10 minutes without a drop and set off 481 fireworks after a first run turned up 3 connection bugs. Hey, the good thing is the bots are doing things.
3: Yes. Bane Rampage, welcome to the stream and thank you for the follow. Hello to you too.
1: Yes, thank you. The slash FPS window now breaks the frame rate down into CPU, render thread, and GPU time. And its graph splits every column into a processor bar and a graphics bar so you can see which side caused a spike.
3: Nice.
1: Yes. A profiling build of the client landed with in-game capture and a readable report so we can finally measure where client frame time goes in a crowded scene on the test shard.
3: Very cool.
1: Yes, it is. And, that meeting was canceled. Okay. As far as the community goes, filed 5 new wish list ideas from the forum. Night tournaments, a PvP collision encounter idea, splitting off a PvP server, rare unique mob drops, and a UO Doom dungeon recreation.
3: Yeah, so in Discord, you'll have 2 of those topics, and we're going to go ahead and pull those up.
1: Yes. Da, da, da, da, da, da, da. Number 1, make PvP a separate server from Duke Gregor. Elite PvPers need a separate server where only PvP exists and remove PvP from the Trammel server. Another way back idea already suggested from 2010 by a different soda backer.
3: Yeah, we don't have a Trammel server, Gregor. We have New Britannia.
1: Yeah, and what would be the advantage of the PvP server? As Necronuts, they'll be over there and we'll be over here. So that way PvE players will go from not being under any threat at all on the main server to being not under any threat at all on the main server still.
3: Yeah, what's the point?
1: Yeah. It's a win-win. Keep already separated player bases separate from each other, so they have even more separation.
3: Separated.
1: So it's super pointless. Hit escape, click multiplayer, change to private, or start a party of PvE only players, and choose party mode. Boom, instant Trammel. Yes, Necronut. You are right. How would that make sense in the balance aspect? Not Trammel, lol.
3: Yeah.
1: Knight
3: Rider, so you know, there's already going to be at least 2 servers when we hit live in October. Okay, one is going to be the standard stateside server, and then he's going to actually have another server for, I believe, the Chinese landmass. So the Chinese players are going to have their own server, the Asian server. Yeah, so there will be two servers come October, so that's already off the board of no separate servers. But plus, Chris has told us that with this new build and this new aspect of everything that's going on, he can spin up a wholly different server altogether in a heartbeat. But yeah, I understand you don't mean no PvP server. I don't see a really, you know, real reason for that. PvP is totally really separated out.
1: Well, let's just go look at the leaderboards for the PvE kills.
3: I mean, PvP kills?
1: Or yeah, PvP kills.
3: Yeah, because how much have we had? Let's see. PvP kills. None in the last day.
1: Yeah, last 7 days.
3: A couple in the last 7 days. And in the last 30 days. Yeah.
1: Yeah.
3: Maybe that's 30 mostly, plus. Yeah.
1: Pithlet killing Elric and Gemma. I mean, there's the...

0: Apparently, I was adding up all the kills, and I'm going, that didn't add up. But yeah, 158. So he's probably killed everybody on this list, and that's you know,
1: maybe.
0: But even then, 14 times for Gemma Starr. Yeah, I think he's responsible for most of the kills and most of the deaths in this.
1: Two kills gets you in the top 10 PvP players for the last 30 days.
0: Yes, two.
1: So this request to make a separate PvP server, you would actually need PvP to actually really be a thing. And I will reference things like there's no loot and not every scene is a PvP scene unless you flag for PvP.
0: Yeah. And again, it's not like in Ultima where everybody is in PvP once they leave the safe zone. You know, yeah, so that doesn't mean you can get ambushed just by leaving a, it would be a Scooby-Doo ghost town by tour. Absolutely. Yeah, you would have the equivalent of today's 41 players online on my friends list on the PvP server, unless some miracle of, influx of players happens, you know. Yeah.
1: Yeah. And that's, this is the, I'm afraid of a death that a mob could have done the same thing.
0: Not even, there's no worry of death unless you're flagged, so.
1: I know. If you're in a absolutely, PvP scene.
0: Yeah, so, which, hardly anybody goes to, as we know. And then this next topic, let's just move on to Isabel's idea, because I really don't think we need this either, but Chris, took it on notice from the list.
1: Yes. The Dumb Dungeon in Sota.
0: Dumb?
1: I'm not sure if it belongs here or the squirrel section. I've been thinking about building a dungeon like the one in Doom for years. But the player dungeon system is designed this way, and it's not possible. With the rooms we have, I couldn't even come close to creating something similar, so I'm going to make a few requests. The Doom Dungeon from UO in Sota. Doom with the same structure and decor as in UO, but with Sota's graphics. With selectable difficulty levels so all players can venture into it. And the option to do a solo or in group. Maybe not a character with adventure level 10, but certainly from level 40 onwards, which is an easy level to reach. Going further, also with rare items that can be stolen. This would require a new steal skill, obviously in the subterfuge skill tree. I could write a book detailing these requests, but I won't elaborate further because I don't want Chris to hate me, but imagine on me and my knees begging, barely able to contain my excitement thinking about it. That in player-created dungeons, we can have monsters roaming freely, even without them being confined to a room with a totem, just like in any dungeon in the game. And the squirrel section for Chris's squirrels, other people's squirrels belong here. Yep. Alley-oop, you were doing so well the other day using your official account. We have regressed. Things fall so quickly by the wayside. Yes, he has an agent pulling over requests. That's what it is.
0: Yes, we know that. We're very well aware of it.
1: Yes. I had an agent create a bunch of tickets and actually find the actual things that needed to go in the appropriate places earlier.
0: Yeah, let's finish this.
1: Yeah. If you like Doom Dungeon, there is a player made

0: dungeon in Maiden's Blush, east of near the Haunted Inn in adjacent Cinnamon. It is said to be called Lich Haven, a challenge dungeon that gets more difficult as you go deeper in its bowels. Some there say there's 200 liches, others say 500. But I feel it's more like 1,000. Maiden Blush is in north of central Brittany near a river. I loved the Dungeon Doom in UO. Shame no one ever goes there anymore because the loot is outdated and people only do a dungeon for X loot. Doom works in a few ways. You can enter a Doom at any time, but in order to enter the Doom Gauntlet, you had to beat a big boss that had a golden skull. You would then go to the bell and summon a ferryman. If you summoned him and didn't have the skull, he would call a skeletal dragon and you had to kill it before the ferryman could be summoned again. Give him the skull, he lets you and your party members into the gauntlet. There are multiple rooms in the gauntlet. Each has some fairly powerful bosses in their room with special loot. Depending on how many people the room might have, one or two bosses. Or it could have like five, if I remember right. So basically, the amount in each room scales with how many players are attempting the Doom Gauntlet. You have to traverse a room at a time. Cannot enter the next room until the previous room was cleared. And once all the rooms were cleared, the Dark Father boss appears. Very tough, but also has a chance at special loot. The Dark Father can summon minions, such as Lich Lords and other undead ghouls.
1: Don't we have a dungeon like that? One of the very first dungeons?
0: That would be a compendium of pain
1: the and compendium suffering. Of pain and suffering. You go in, you start running it, and you have to complete the whole room before the next room unlocks. And sounds like we already have something like that in the game.
0: Yeah. Something like that.
1: Something like that. Anyway.
2: You know that that dungeon was removed?
1: No, it wasn't.
0: I know.
1: It was redone. It wasn't removed.
0: Hey, when is the last time that Gregor
2: then it was,
0: in
2: then
0: the
2: it was
0: right
2: actually
0: game?
2: Removed and then put back in?
1: No. If you come over here to my lot, there's a teleporter that's been around for ages, Lomir. This teleporter goes to the Compendium of Pain and Suffering, right here.
2: I was kidding.
0: Okay.
1: Your jokes are as bad today as they were every other day, Lomir.
0: Yeah. Hey, well, Duke Gregor hasn't been on in over a month, but I think he logs in once a month for his rewards and logs off.
1: Reward stuff, yeah.
0: Yeah, I mean, but that PvP server is bad idea.
1: All right, let's jump to crafting. We'll pass the user interface here, go down to crafting.
0: Double-clicking a recipe at a crafting station no longer brings the chat window to the front of the station you are working at. The same now goes for craft results, queue messages, repairs, and salvages. Those messages still go to the chat log and can be searched back later. The crafting window shows the last three of them itself. Under a crafting survey, with the problems in the same red recipe cards used for materials you're short of. The lines about individual materials being used up during your craft stay in chat, a 10 ingredient recipe produces 10 of them, and they push the results sentence out of the readout. I need graphics for that. And, I have not tried PAX Day yet. Maybe.
1: All right. Let's do decorating.
0: Oh, decorating. Resizing a decoration showed two size readouts, the real one and a second panel pinned over your own avatar and a nameplate that always read the same wrong number. The second one was a leftover panel from the old interface carrying placeholder text a prefab save had captured years ago. It appeared alongside every decoration message, not just resizing, removed along with the placeholder itself. As far as the UI, the user interface.
1: That's the user interface. The UI is further down.
0: Oh, did he? Oh, yes.
1: I don't know what the difference is.
0: There is none. There is none. They're both user interfaces. One is spelled out. The other one is,
1: Yeah. Let's see. Anything else in here, really? Let's go down to the character sheet. We got about 5 minutes before we got to switch over.
0: Where are we going to?
1: Character sheet.
0: Where is character sheet? Character sheet. The character window's paper doll now fills its frame. The rendered textures were square while the visible window appeared is a portrait shaped, so the model floated small in letterbox space. The local and inspect textures went to 640 by 1024, and the model draws 20 to 30% taller at typical window sizes. Empty gear slot items show their silhouette icons again. Helmet, ring, boot, and the rest restored from the old interfaces per slot art. Slots that never had art, like crafting tools and pet gear, keep their text label. And the mannequin and doll cabinet windows picked up the same silhouettes. The show more button was replaced with tabs along the bottom of the window. Character stats, XP, pets, titles. Stats carrying everything Showmore had, plus weapon damage, spell damage, and new attunements, resistances, mastery sections, XP, shows both experience pools.
1: Nice.
0: Pet shows your active pet numbers and behavior, and titles switched over your active title in place. The window reopens on the tab you left it on, and inspect and pet sheets carry character and stats tabs. Covered by 23 new edit mode tests. Woohoo. A review pass over the new tabs caught four problems before they shipped to Chaos. A die preview started before the window finished building. Could open the wrong tab and hide the character being died. The resized grip eight clicks on the right end of the last tab, the XP bar's progress row mixed lifetime tool totals with a within level percentage, so its two numbers disagreed. And mastery tooltips carried a straight blank line. All four ticks.
1: Very cool. Very yes. Cool. And that's a summary of what Chris was up to today, Friday, July 31st.
0: Right,
1: 26.
0: Yes,
1: and of course, again, there's engineering, a bunch of UI, the launcher, other stuff that really I don't think matters to tooling. I don't know. Tooling might be interesting, but I don't think we're really going to be missing anything there. Just all behind the scenes stuff that,
0: Yes.
1: All behind the scenes stuff. So we're going to remind everybody one last minute. Type in exclamation bundle me before we go ahead and pull our streamer bundles at the butt of the hour. So I'll give you just a few seconds because I know there's a slight delay from the time I say it till the time you guys get a chance to do it. French fry day for Tina.
0: Oh, yay. French fries.
1: Yes.
0: What kind of
1: not chili cheese fries? Of French fries?
0: What kind of French fries are they? I mean, because French fries are very. Are they like shoestring style?
2: Are
0: they
2: thick going to be fries.
0: Thicker? Like
2: thick cut? Fries.
0: Are they curly? Are they seasoned?
2: They're mold.
0: Were they pre-blanched? What were they cooked in? Oh, they might have chili and cheese on them.
1: Yeah, I was going to say chili cheese fries is his norm. All right, let's go ahead and pull our streamer bundles.
0: Oh, and Knight Rider is going to be receiving my
1: Bytor is getting mine. Congratulations to you. As we get that reopened, we get in here.
0: I believe I owe Lomir 2.
1: He's sitting right next to you, so.
0: I know. I got that trade window open.
2: Thank you.
0: You're welcome. And Knight Rider's getting his one. If this would allow me to drag and drop it. But giveaways are reopened. Dun, dun, dun. So Bang bundled me some more. Get in on the giveaways.
1: That's right.
0: The booty and do that.
1: All right. Thing. So we're going to pick up where we left off the other day with the crafting deep dive.
0: Well, there was a squirrel updated.
1: Oh, was there?
0: There was a squirrel updated.
1: Let me do a squirrel update then.
0: Yeah. Because
1: there's a couple of them. Yeah, there's two of them.
0: Yeah. Yeah. Okay. Oh. One of them's referencing us. Okay. Putting the collision boxes on a diet. Which is an escaped and shipped squirrel. Because Cora Kuzovich asked for this one and Cora was right. Every decoration in the skin wearing a collision box is several sizes too big for. You know the feeling you have a chair and a table and you would like the chair to be under the table the way chairs have been going under tables for several thousand years. And the game turns that chair to a red box and holds its hands with away. And the two of them have had a falling out. Two crates that obviously want to touch, refusing to touch. A plant hovering politely off a wall. So there's a tighter fit button in the decorations now. Switch it on, and whatever you're holding gets a collision 25% narrower when you are placing it. Not shorter, just narrower.
1: Nice.
0: So things that still sit on top of each other properly, put it down, and it goes back to its normal size. So nobody walks through your furniture afterwards. And it still will not cross your property line, no matter how hard you shove it. Chest crafting stations and planting beds do not get to play. You have to walk up to those and click them, and I would rather not ship the ability to bury your own crafting table on a wall. Everything else is fair game.
1: And then, I like how he prefaces this. I really like that, Chris. Yes. That this is great. I gotta love this. Yes.
0: Crafting with the timer switched off, which has escaped in testing. This one is a peace treaty. Jack has had it with standing at an anvil watching a bar fill up. He wants to load the button, press the button, and go do something else. Laz went the other way entirely and was taken with the idea of the character who never earns a single point of experience and never advances at all, ever on purpose. Which is a poor paraphrase, but it works. Laz just doesn't want XP.
1: Options, yes.
0: So here's the compromise that shuts both of them up. There's a quick craft checkbox on the crafting table now. Tick it, and the timer goes away. Wait, the craft resolves the moment you press the button, and you gain no experience for it. Same materials, same chance of ruining the thing, same wear on your tools, same item at the end. You are paying for the speed out of your experience bar. Jax gets to stop watching the bar. Laz gets to craft for 1,000 hours and finish exactly what he started. I get to go find out what this does to the economy, which is the part I'm slightly nervous about. So vote if you have any options. This escaped.
1: Let's upvote that, people.
0: Yes, yes. It was already at 3.
1: I don't know why he says I get the craft for 1,000 hours.
0: Whenever we get the craft all button,
1: yeah,
0: you'll be able to set up that queue with your 100,000 wood pulp and all the ingredients that you have stockpiled and craft all the scrolls.
1: The option I essentially told him to go with was trade off instant crafting for no experience, not sitting there for 1,000 hours. I want to craft instantaneously with the loss of experience, not sit there for 1,000 hours.
0: That's what the quick craft button does.
1: So then why would I get to craft for 1,000 hours and finish exactly where he started? Why would I? Yeah, that doesn't make sense.
0: Well, I mean, we got to do things.
1: Yes.
0: You already have to look at the economy. People are selling scrolls for under the cost of, Black Pearl. It's like the economy's already borked with,
2: ship the Black Pearl.
1: But Lomir. Okay.
0: So Lomir, we've explained this like 100,000 times, but we'll explain it again.
1: 100,000.
0: Some people sell the scrolls, teleport to zone, teleport to friends, recall scrolls, for the less than the cost of the 59 base gold ingredients. Okay, if they're selling them at 59 gold, but if you go to a vendor to buy Black Pearl, Black Pearl is harvestable, but not at scale, which is six gold each.
1: You can't plant it and harvest a shit ton, is what I mean.
0: Yeah. It's not harvestable at scale. So if they're selling scrolls for 59 gold, and the Black Pearl cost, and that's not the only ingredient, is 60.
1: So that's minus 1 gold loss in profit.
0: Before you get into the other ingredients.
1: Price of wood scrap, the price of the wax, the price of time and energy.
2: I was trying to make a joke. I know my jokes are
1: wrong. You really got to stop doing that.
2: Cost of the Black Pearl of Pirate Den.
0: Lomir, you're not the funny man.
2: Then why are you laughing?
0: Laz is the straight man. I'm the funny one.
1: All right. Moving and right
0: we both
1: along.
0: Have faces made for radio.
1: Absolutely.
0: Yes. Okay.
1: Yes. We were on SH when we left off the other day.
0: Okay. Crafting discussion. Search ingredients and results. The one filter box learns to match it. What player is actually typing iron ingots finds every recipe. Thought we already covered this.
1: Yeah, I think we did. You're right.
0: Does the same. Yeah. S9 success percent chance in the book, which is an easy thing to do. Recipe book cards show your success and exceptional chances wherever you are, with one honest qualifier. Chance shown for a standard station, because remember those expert stations change that. Today, the same card computes and shows the number at a station and hides it everywhere else. So planning what should I level next means not running to a forge. Tier 2, remember these are the things that require some sort of upgrade of things. Include the local table resolution, the enabler, the instant your table contents change, the window says they will make your odds and what is short with zero latency. Because the client resolves the recipe locally, the ingredient hash function is shared client server code and the full recipe cache is client resident. Recipe cards prove the math every craft. One authoritative server validation remains exactly where it matters. The moment you press craft, salvage, or repair. And that just means you're loading a lot of random crap on the client side.
1: Yeah, well, that's better for us because you're not waiting for server feedback and traveling back and forth to get that information, especially when it can be held client-side without any repercussions.
0: Well, that would be loaded any time that you are in a zone with crafting tables, though. You would have to load that stuff in the background.
1: Yeah, that's fine.
0: Which may actually increase the load time per zone.
1: Yeah, I don't see that being a big effect, especially if it's loading in the background.
0: It's something.
1: All right. Number 11. Batch queue.
0: Number 11. Batch queue. While a craft runs, the craft button stays alive and in queues. Line up 200 ingots, then 40 bandages. You craft bandages in Shroud? And watch the queue work through them in progress block. It's in his example. Are we getting a healing skill a la UO?
1: The example is crafting iron ingots.
0: No, right below that is bandage. Look in the screenshot.
1: Where? Oh, I see. It's hard to see because it's really grayed out down there.
0: Batches beyond the server's per request cap become successive ways instead of manual releases, represses, and why would a bandage be crafted at a blacksmithing table? Batches beyond the server's per request cap become successive ways of manual represses. This is the answer to the community's loudest bulk refining an evening's gathering in one interaction. Sure. Yes, we need bulk crafting. Yes, bandages would be nice so we're not just using.
1: With hotkeys.
0: Yeah. I like this comment. Please approve. Approve what? That was my response.
1: Oh. Somebody talking to you. I gotcha.
0: Yeah. I love getting messages with absolutely no context.
1: Please approve this $100,000 expenditure that I'm not going to tell you about.
0: Bandages are on tailoring or alchemy. Hold on. Let's go back into the game.
1: Bandages, really? I don't recall.
0: I do not have a bandage in my recipe book.
1: I don't either. I have band, one man band, but no bandages.
0: Yes. Then a shopping list, drill in, craft this next. The selected recipe guard grows a full materials expander that goes through the whole tree. The longsword needs to sort. Yes, we need this.
1: Rick Dahl, are you a tester? Maybe you saw it on the new server.
0: Yeah. Well, I think bandages are purchasable from the Make a Difference store, like bloody bandages and stuff like that. But I don't recall them actually being.
1: Let me see.
0: Oh, I saw it in his notes somewhere. Yeah, let's go to the Make a Difference store. And it is under the Children and Family chair. There's the hospital wearables with the, I thought bloody bandages were somewhere.
1: Might be in
0: Let's
1: the...
0: Let's go look in the crown store.
1: Well, there's the head bandage that comes in the digital set.
0: But no bandage.
1: Yeah, it's an ornate head bandage and an ornate head bandage pattern pack, which is the only two that I'm aware of.
0: Yeah.
1: But not bandages in the sense of using them for healing.
0: Yep. But going back to the drill and craft this next, hilt needs six ingots in the coal you do. Each short subcomponent now carries a craft this next button that loads the that recipe onto the station and remembers the way back. The out of game spreadsheet dies. I like this. And created by used in links. Every item tooltip and book card gains two lines. Created by smelt ingot used in 14 recipes. Clickable paging through the recipe book or selecting the recipes at compatible station. The game becomes its own wiki, and the what is this reagent even for dead item problem dies with it. Yes, I like it. And then the discovery feedback. When the items on your table partially match recipes you have not learned, one quiet summary line appears. These items appear in two recipes you have not learned. Add or remove items and the current count warms or cools. Discovery stops being an accident and becomes a deduction without naming anything and without changing what is discoverable. I like that, especially considering most of the recipes are already out there on Soda Wiki. Oh, and it's in the taming proposal that we haven't talked about yet.
1: Yeah, I'm looking here to see... How far is taming?
0: It's a ways. We've got a lot of proposals to go.
1: Yeah, and it's only for pets. It's not for...
0: Yeah, healing pets with bandages. And discovery... sorry, already talked about that one. Can make counts. Every recipe now shows times 12 how many you can make right now from selected material sources, backpack plus lot supply when the toggle is on, combined with the S6 sort, what can I make with what I have becomes a glance instead of a filter toggle and a scroll. The station coherence pass. Three debts and one pass. The recipe button ungates, so the recipe book opens from every station, not just blacksmith, tailor, and carpentry. The backpack's pain per station relevance filter becomes real. The smelter highlights ore and flux instead of guessing. Today is stubbed for most station types, and the polish items land. The progress bar stops flashing the wrong result color between them, and salvage and reparations respect skill. Okay. S17. Bulk Savage. Don't forget to vote on these people.
1: Yeah, I just upvoted this one. Bulk Salvage. This is a big one.
0: Bulk Salvage. Select a pile of loot on the backpack pane or filter all common weapons in this bag. Press salvage once, and the run works through it visibly, wave by wave, with a cancel. And with everything you have locked, automatically excluded. So good gear is never a misclick away from becoming scrap. And then tier 3, which is the much harder things to do that require server backend work. Per character crafting state, your starred recipes, your pet per station crafting in memory, and named loadouts. Follow your character across machines and stations and sessions. Station finally remembers you. How many times do you switch between computers with characters?
1: I don't, but some people like Steve does.
0: Desktop and laptop, depending on where I'm traveling to.
1: Yeah, I don't even have Shroud loaded on my laptop anymore because I don't ever play it when I'm away, and, you know, my new laptop was just meant for, you know, doing things that porn. I do while porn. I'm away. Yeah.
0: It's okay to admit porn. I mean, yes.
1: Now I gotta have the big screen for that, man.
0: Yes. the VR goggles.
1: Or those.
0: Yeah. Crafting record display. Cards and pre-craft summary showing crafted 41 times. Producer XP is reduced for the XP. The game already tracks per recipe success counts and decays crafting XP against them. Players just can't see either, which is why the decay reads as a bug on the forums instead of a system. I would love to see that decay being applied to other things and get reset occasionally. Like, when the scene resets, it resets that counter. Because if you think about production XP, if you loot the exact same node, does it give you the exact same amount of XP no matter how many times? And I'm not talking about meticulous collections. I'm only talking about that one node one time.
1: It should.
0: It's always the exact same amount of XP.
1: Yeah.
0: However, crafting has diminishing returns. And yeah, only crafting has diminishing returns.
1: For a period.
0: So you've got an imbalance in logic there.
1: Well, you do know that if you craft this week and then you go back like 2 weeks later, that all resets, right?
0: No.
1: I don't know what the actual time is, but I'm just using 2 weeks as... But those reset like you've never crafted before, and you can start getting those bonuses. You just got to give it a while for a cooldown. I don't know what the cooldown is. Yeah, but
0: also the diminishing returns on crafting is extremely short.
1: Yeah.
0: Very low number of crafted items. but yes. S20. Bank pull and leftovers return. Yes, logically everything should do that. Remember, one of the things about diminishing XP, diminishing returns is the longer you spent in a zone, the less XP, gold, and resources you were supposed to acquire, which would be, hey, move to a different zone. Go do things elsewhere. But no, diminishing returns really is only applied to crafting. Then bank pullover, pull and leftovers return. The craft from lot storage features next two rooms. in its own documented order at stations on your lot. The use lot storage toggle goes into material selector that can also reach your bank. And when the window closes, pulled but unused materials flow back where they came from.
1: Yeah, that's an upvote.
0: Yes.
1: That's an upvote.
0: Signature free commodity crafts is an upvote. 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So they finally stack, ending nice. The inventory.
1: That was a request.
0: Punishes exactly the players. Yes. Masterworked, enchanted, and showpiece items keep their maker's mark, and community output stops pretending to be one.
1: Tier 4.
0: Yes. Tier 4, directional. The Crafting Orders Board. 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
1: Yep, that's an upvote.
0: That is a heavy upvote for me.
1: And then, if you can get through it real quick, considered and rejected.
0: ESO-style auto-rotating craft bag, the trial craft, I don't even know what some of these things, spend to guarantee in directional enhancements, decorrelating the success in exceptional roles, player-to-player orders before NPC writs, a server-side gathering op for storage pool, raising the 10-item table cap, raising the per-request batch cap, Star Wars Galaxies factories on lots, auto-crafting intermediates without a click, a dedicated shopping list window, and waiting on virtualization. Those were all thought of and rejected as far as
1: rejected.
0: What to do. Yes. And then there's a lot, what the composed window looks like. as far as the blacksmithing station. And the recipe book evolved in place. With favorites, things like that, and other things that you can do. But yes. But that is our crafting windows stuff, as far as the proposals for crafting. Tomorrow, or next week, we start on alchemy.
1: Yes, let's go ahead and back up here. Yeah, we will do the alchemy deep dive for the bottom half of the hour, starting on Monday. Of course, Monday we will kick off with the supporter race, and we will go from there. We'll do probably an annotated Saturday, Sunday list, because he's going to be working through the weekend, so we'll have 3 days of stuff to cover. But we'll worry about that when we get there on Monday. Meanwhile, time for us to pull our final giveaways of the day.
0: Oh, yes.
1: So let's get to that Moobot.
0: And the Savage Furry received my streamer bundle.
1: Sentinel is getting mine. Congratulations, Sentinel.
0: Congratulations. And Kina gets to spend some more time in his room by himself as he's playing Sticky Business, which is a $10 game. might need to clean that